Cool Stuff by Nige B featuring Artifice the Visionary. It's called Heal. I'm your late night host, Odario, on the MIC. I'll play you a tune by Men I Trust, a great band out of Montreal. Well, this song is titled Husk. If you think about what husks are, it's protective shells around fruits and seeds and such. Well, in this case, it's a protective shell around the heart. I thought that was pretty brilliant. Well, this song is about exploring vulnerability in a relationship. I guess the husk is the defense mechanism. Here's Men I Trust.

You just heard the latest by Montreal duo Soleil Secret. It's off their newest record, Rose Lueur, which is their third album. That's pretty cool and consistent. Well, the track you just heard is titled The Light. And they say part of the theme is basically exploring the art of living with a sense of surrender and romanticizing your everyday without overthinking it. Well, it's easier said than done, but that's good groundwork for a great song. Again, that was Soleil Secret with The Light. This next track is the latest single by Majid Jordan. You may remember these two back in the day, 2014. They were signed to Drake's OVO Records. Well, they just released a new project titled Two Roads. They're basically leaning into that moody, nocturnal aesthetic that they're known for. Here's their new single, Strangers. This is Majid Jordan.

a soundtrack for the end of your day or the beginning of your night. This is After Dark with Odario Williams.

You're tapped into After Dark on CBC Music. This program is intended for your nighttime listen, your moonlit ride. I hope you've been enjoying the journey so far. I've got Elisipe up next. Well, this is part of a remix project. She teamed up with Hologram, which is a great producer and remixer out of Montreal. Now, this is remixes of songs off her Inictitut record, which is covers of classic pop songs that are basically connected to her childhood and memories. And she sings these songs in her Inictitut language, which is amazing. So I'll play you the remix of Dreams, which is, yes, the Fleetwood Mac song, sung in Inictitut and remixed by Hologram. Here is Elisipe.

that was the honest guy with Yai's song Falling. This next track is by a couple of hip-hop legends. We've got Common working with Pete Rock. It's really cool to see these two working together because I've loved their music for decades now separately. So them working together's really nice to see. Now, they released a project called The Auditorium Volume 1, which hints that there could be another project with these two in the future. For now, I'll play you a standout tune. They're definitely keeping the art of sampling alive. Here they sample a 1978 Brazilian tune by jazz artist Ivan Lins. This track is called Fortunate. Here's Common and Pete Rock.

I to question? Who am I to listen? What's your inclination? What's your destination? From right to reason, living for the season.

You just heard Kilimanjaro. It's coming off his new EP, The Ascension. That track features his sister in Inutu. It's called Moving On. And now we'll move on to our Moment of Soul song right about now. This one goes back to 1967. It's the gritty raw soul of Joe Tex. Now, Joe Tex had his unique brand of Southern soul. He'd mix gospel, country, rhythm and blues into his funk. And here's a fun fact. He had a bitter rivalry with James Brown, which was actually fun to watch, I'd imagine. Now, James Brown himself hated the comparison and would shoot darts right back at Joe Tex. These two didn't like each other. Either of them wanted to be the king of what they were doing, including dance moves. Well, Joe Tex later did say that this rivalry did bring the best out of him. Here's Joe Tex with Show.

0: So lovely. So lovely indeed. A song about young hearts just trying to navigate in the big city. The track you just heard is by Dee Holt, coming out of Montreal. Now, she says that song is about that nervous feeling you get when you're around your number one crush. Those butterflies, the goosebumps, the awkwardness. You gotta love it. Again, that was Dee Holt with Tunnel Vision. You're listening to After Dark on CBC Music. Up next, out of Oslo, Norway, I have producer Dublon. Here he's working with K-Su, a song called I Want Your Love. Check it out.
1: I want your love. 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

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I'm learning more, you got more to teach. Holding your hand and it's all in reach. Maybe you don't know what you saw in me. Break into my core and it's all

That was Tai Shi with Shooting Star. I'm your host, Odario. Happy to have you here with me on this Thursday night. I hope you're enjoying your September month so far. Maybe the kids are finally back in school. Maybe the kids are finally back in bed at a reasonable hour. Or maybe you're the one that's back in school, doing homework and listening to the radio. I get a lot of messages about that. Well, good luck to you. And I'm happy to soundtrack the late night studies. Got a message for you. If you're in the Montreal area on Friday, September 25th, I'll be recording a live version of After Dark. It'll be part of the Pop Montreal Festival. It'll take place at a little spot on Avenue Park called Petit Ours. The taping will start at 4 p.m. Friday, September 25th. So come check it out. It's free. It's open to the public. To find out more information, you can go to popmontreal.com and search for my name or After Dark or something. This next tune's by Ebb. It's called Now You Know.

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1: Well, you left on the first flight out after a slow couple months on the couch. The world opened up and you wanted out.

WWYDFL stands for What Would You Do For Love? That was Laura Resnick. You just heard the Ballsy Banos remix of WWYDFL. That's a hot tune. I've got plenty of those hot tunes for you. Well, this one, I'd describe it as a sweet tune. It's by American artist Liam Kazar. He dedicated it to his grandmother that had just passed away before he wrote this song. It's called Didn't I? And he says his grandmother used to say this term, Didn't I tell you I love you more? Didn't I? That line just kept with him right up until he wrote the song and completed it. It's a great tune. Here's Liam Kazar.

0: This is your late night soundtrack, After Dark, with Odarrio Williams.
1: We've got in the bank. And you're gonna ride. How many people will it take to survive? Behind my eyes.

You just heard Yeba with Yellow Eyes. This next track's by Montreal artist Leroy. It's titled LSD, and it has a few meanings, one of which is love sounds deep. Our love sounds deeper than it was. She says this song is a love letter to friendship and to psychedelic rituals. She just basically wanted to make a dreamy, beat-driven song that's about connection. I think she did a great job. Here's Leroy with LSD.

You just heard longtime running British star Jessie Ware. It's always great when she's back with a new tune. That one's called I Could Get Used to This. It's After Dark. This next track is by Hermanos Gutierrez. They're an Ecuadorian sibling duo that's based in Switzerland these days. You've got Esteban and Alejandro. Now, the instrumental magic these two make are simply cinematic. And what they're going for is tapping into their South American roots, adding some American West into the mix, and basically paying tribute to the Andes. It was recorded in Nashville with producer Dan Auerbach at his Easy Eyes Sound Studios. Here's Hermanos Gutierrez with Los Hoyos del Condor.

That was Anjimily with The Store. You're listening to After Dark on CBC Music. Hey, the Polaris Music Prize is coming up. 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Read

All the details sink into all 10 of the Canadian albums up for the big prize. You've got BB Club, Peaches, Engine de Poitrine, Beverly Glenn Copeland, Aquaculture, you've got Layla.

I do love that tune by Teen Days coming out of Vancouver. Well, it's a special song for him personally. He titled it Backyard. He was standing in his kitchen, looking out into the backyard, thinking about life, thinking about coming up on being 40 years old and having a child for the first time, being married for 10 years. All these things just flashed into his mind as he was standing there looking into the backyard. And why not use that flash of creativity and write a song? That was the tune you just heard. Again, that was Teen Days. You're listening to After Dark on CBC Music. Up next is Montreal rock quartet Frown Line. This song is titled Without You. They just wanted to write a song about falling in love, a song about imagining a future with someone. Check it out. Here's Frown Line.

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It'll lead you to what you want, and then you'll be happy. And you wanna be happy, 'cause tomorrow's a brand new day, and you can deal with it when it comes, and just forget that you're lonely.

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I swear it was magic. And if it was magic, I should feel you one more time. I'll breathe you between.

You just heard Small Sins with Together Again. This next track, it's by longtime Toronto storyteller John Southworth. It's off his new record, Rain from the East. You'll hear a little bit of prog rock, a splash of jazz, in an art pop sense, I'd say. And a lot of stories about a cast of underworld characters that he finds in his local Toronto neighborhood. This one is called Sworn to Secrecy. Here's John Southworth.

the music of Sophie Ogilvie. It's called Rest. That's a great tune to just kick back to and do absolutely nothing. I hope that's what you've been up to in this short week as we wrap up summertime. It's a great time to do nothing. Some may consider it being lazy. Hey, I'll take that. As long as it's just doing nothing and listening to a good tune while you're doing it, I think that's a great combination. This one's by Jada G. It's called All Day.

the music of Shio, who's coming out of Toronto. Well, that song means a lot to her because it was originally conceived when visiting her grandmother in Warsaw, staying up in the attic bedroom where one of her parents used to live. She was thinking about Warsaw, thinking about her lineage, and wanted to write a fun, playful tune while thinking about those memories. And the track you just heard is called Nashim Damo. Again, that was Shio. Hope you enjoyed that one. You're listening to After Dark on CBC Music. This next one is by Chicago's experimental underground crew Tortoise. I just love this band. They've been around since the 90s. Now, this is their first new music in almost a decade. And what I love about Tortoise is you can't necessarily describe their sound over the decades. I'd say it's jazzy, electronic, post-rock, if that makes any sense, in an experimental sense. Well, here's a taste of what I'm talking about.

just heard ARP with Echo's Refrain. Hey, just kick back, let the music do its work, let the music do what it does. On this program, you'll always hear some Canadian artists that you may not have heard of before, but I think you should listen to. I've got Tonky Honk on the way, C.C. Arthur's coming up, even Buildings and Food. All interesting stuff. For now, I've got Avril Jensen with Dog, Everybody Learns.

A simple song about life. Well, a simple, wonderful song about life. Coming out of Toronto, that's Bart with Once Was. Here's another simple, fabulous song about life. It's by Gia Margaret, who's out of Chicago. Great composer, songwriter, storyteller. This is coming off a project titled Singing. Now, this song, well, it's about being a bit of a people watcher. It's about being a fly on the wall during a public event or a party or something. It's very relatable. It's about being in a scene and feeling that being an observer is enough participation. I understand that one. Here's Gia Margaret with Everyone Around Me Dancing.

You're listening to After Dark on CBC Music. If you are in the Montreal area on Friday, September 25th, After Dark is doing a live recording of the show. It'll be pretty cool. I'm going to set up my DJ gear. It'll be at Petit Ours, which is on Avenue Park. The taping will start at 4 p.m. and run till 8 p.m. It's a four-hour show. It's free to the public. It's open to anyone and everyone, so come by. It's part of the Pop Montreal Festival. So to find out more details, you can go to popmontreal.com and you'll see the ads for After Dark Live at Pop Montreal. Be pretty cool. There'll be a little dance floor situated as well, so you can come let loose and enjoy the tunes as I record a program. The show will air, I believe, sometime in October, so you'll be able to hear it. But if you are in Montreal on Friday, September 25th, come on by.

Coming out of Germany, that ski mask with Rev 8617. It's after dark. It's late. Music just sounds better at night. I hope you've been enjoying your Thursday night. Hey, if you're feeling somewhat creative, feel free to write me a note. Let me know how you're doing, where you're listening from, and what you might be up to. I'm just a curious cat. You can send that note to afterdark@cbc.ca.

That was Glasser with All Lovers. And this is After Dark on CBC Music. I'm your host, Odario, signing off for the night. Signing off for now. I got to give a shout out, a thank you to Nathan Gill for helping us piece this together. Hey, I'll be back tomorrow, 9 p.m., half hour later in Newfoundland. I'll see you then. Thanks for listening.

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0: From CBC News, the world is sour. I'm Neil Kumar. Prime Minister Mark Carney and his cabinet conclude a two-day retreat today in Banff, Alberta, where the trade war with the U.S. has loomed large. Still ahead of them, the province's referendum next month, where voters will have to answer a question about secession from the country. Rafi Buchanan reports.
1: Our responsibility, my responsibility, is to deliver for Albertans.
2: Prime Minister Mark Carney saying he's not ignoring the question every voter in Alberta will soon have to face, and neither are they.
1: There's a very high degree of awareness in Alberta of the referendum.
2: On October 19th, Albertans will vote on whether their province will stay part of Canada or face another eventual ballot on secession from the country. Cabinet heard from multiple speakers on the issue, including local mayors such as Jerome Farkas of Calgary, who says an independent Alberta would quickly be swallowed up by the U.S.
3: Replacing an overbearing Ottawa with an overbearing Washington will not solve any problems for any of us.
2: With the vote a little more than a month away, polls show about a quarter of Albertans support separation, while a vast majority want to stay a part of the country. Rafi Buchanan, CBC News, Banff, Alberta.
0: The terror attacks of 9/11 mark a major milestone today, a quarter century since that devastating event when hijackers crashed multiple planes in New York, Virginia, and Pennsylvania. Chris Reyes has more on the somber ceremony at Ground Zero and the list of 9/11 victims that continues to grow.
4: As it has for 25 years now, bells will mark by the minute the moments that changed the world forever. Six moments of silence marking the exact times when hijacked planes struck the World Trade Center towers, the Pentagon, and crashed near Shanksville, Pennsylvania. And then, when each tower collapsed. This year, a seventh moment of silence will honor those who died from illnesses and injuries linked to the aftermath, including the toxic air from Ground Zero. Among those most affected, hundreds of firefighters who kept returning to the pile, a group that FDNY Union President Lieutenant James Brosey still fights for.
5: What we learned was the air was as toxic as we said it was. What we learned is that the city knew it.
4: At Ground Zero, firefighters and other first responders will be among the family members and friends of those who died as each victim's name is read aloud. Chris Reyes, CBC News, New York.
0: Oil prices have jumped by more than 6%, with supplies through the Strait of Hormuz slowing to a trickle, and Houthi rebels threatening tankers in the Red Sea. The benchmark Brent crude rose to more than $106 a barrel on Thursday. Oil prices are feeding into inflation worldwide. The average price of diesel is now more than $6 U.S. per gallon. In Edmonton, there are new details about a stabbing at a Sikh temple last month. Staff Sergeant Eric Stewart with Edmonton Police says that a suspect was charged last week after a stabbing at a gurdwara that left two victims with non-life-threatening injuries.
6: The 27-year-old suspect, who we can now identify as Austin Sim Pelche, was subsequently remanded into custody on a warrant for failing to report to his designated Edmonton halfway house.
0: Police say the accused was released from a federal prison the day before the attack. The Nova Scotia government is moving to strengthen

0: than its Intimate Images Act to include AI-generated deepfakes. It comes after the federal government made a similar change to the criminal code. Kayla Hounsell reports.
1: Madam Speaker, I beg leave to introduce a bill.
2: Thursday, Nova Scotia Justice Minister Scott Armstrong introduced legislation that would amend the definition in the Provincial Intimate Images and Cyber Protection Act to include what the bill calls fake intimate images. It would also require the accused to prove consent was given rather than the victim having to prove it wasn't.
1: We have things that are hurting people, creating more victims. We have to modernize our legislation, modernize the way we respond to match changes in technology.
2: Several other provinces, including Manitoba, Saskatchewan, and Newfoundland and Labrador, have already made these changes. Kayla Hounsell, CBC News, Halifax.
0: And that is the World This Hour. 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
5: Good morning, good morning. So much great music headed your way, including a song from an artist who works with her brother, and she just ended up officiating his wedding. I'll play you one of their tunes in a little bit. First, I don't know if you were born in Pepsi Country or Orange Crush Country, but here's REM. Decidedly Orange Crush.

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1: I don't commend drinking Orange Crush first thing in the morning, though.
0: Was anybody on here recommending that, Ryan?
1: Not really, but I did it when I was 7 years old.
0: You had Orange Crush for breakfast?
1: Yeah, but that's neither here nor there.
0: Listen, Ryan, if your mother happens to be listening right now and she finds out that you had Orange Crush for breakfast, it's all over for you.
1: No comprende, senor.
0: I'm Davina Doyle with Ryan Chung. This is Mornings on CBC Music. And yeah, we like to have a good time. So does this next artist. In fact, he is opening up for one of his favorite bands, and one of my favorite bands, the Jayhawks. You know their song, Blue. So blue, why don't you stay behind? Oh, such a good song. Thanks, Ryan. I got my own cheerleader here, people. You should get one for yourself. All right. Julian Taylor is opening up for the Jayhawks in Toronto at the Danforth Music Hall October the 16th. Here he is with his latest single, Drive.
2: Welcome to the weird. How the hell did we get here? Seems like all decency's disappeared.

When you try and find a way. Kaylee Watts with East Wind. I love that tune. I'm Davenant Doyle, and just this past week, Phineas, the brother of Billie Eilish and her collaborator, producer, got married to a woman named Claudia. Now, Claudia is a YouTuber and a skincare founder, and they met on a dating app, and Phineas wrote a song about her called Claudia Within Hours. So it was written in the stars and written down on a piece of paper that they would be together. Now, that was over 7 years ago. And they just got married. And guess who officiated the marriage? Billie Eilish. And man, did she ever look gorgeous. Here she is with My Future.

Good Kid with Tea Leaves. Coming up, it's Under the Covers. You know, it's when you take someone else's suitcase and maybe you steal their ID and you try to get on the plane with it, and then you end up somewhere completely different. Today, you're going to hear a version of this.

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1: You're about to hear the smoothest version of this hit.

William Bell, I forgot to be your lover. Well, you know, sometimes in romantic relationships, people figure things out just a little too late. You know, you take someone for granted. You don't pay attention to them like you used to. Now, they wait for you to come around, but after a while, you know, maybe you cross the line and you might not be able to come back from it. Well, soul singer William Bell realized that he himself had become inattentive. In fact, he thought himself to be a self-absorbed oaf right around the time he wrote this song with his buddy from high school. Now, his buddy from high school happened to be Booker T. Jones, leader of Booker T. and the MGs, the house band for the Memphis soul label Stax, back in 1968. Now, this sentiment is one that many, many artists relate to because so many of them have covered this song, from Billy Idol to Ludacris. Even Van Morrison swiped the first line of this tune for his hit, "Have I Told You Lately That I Love You?" Fun fact. And now the Black Keys have thrown their hat in the ring and they do it ever so delicately. Maybe this song can act as a cautionary tale. Is it too late? I guess that's up for you to decide. And good thing, it's the weekend. Here's the Black Keys, "I Forgot to Be Your Lover."

The Black Keys there covering William Bell, I Forgot to Be Your Lover. All right, let's keep the good times going. Here's Sunday Club with Blue Wave.

MGMT Electric Feel. Well, Shakira is doing a residency in Madrid, 12 shows at a 50,000 seat arena. 50,000 people a night for 12 nights. And she specifically chose Madrid because their policies in terms of Latin immigration in Spain isn't tolerated. In fact, it's celebrated. And she was sick of watching her community, the Latino community, be persecuted to such an extent and having to live in fear. And she wanted this to be a celebration. Shakira, Shakira. Die, die.

Naomi Sharon there with a try. I'm Davenant Doyle, and I proudly celebrate my Newfoundland and Irish heritage. And I'm proudly celebrating the new release of a new single from Fontaines, D.C. Of course, D.C. stands for Dublin City, Dublin's Fair City. Maybe they should be called Fontaines DFC. Here's Marianne.

Secrets by Saran. Hey, I'm wondering if Leith Ross needs a backup singer or maybe someone just to stow away in their suitcase. Well, it was just announced that they are going to Reykjavik, Iceland for the Iceland Airwaves Festival at the beginning of November this year. So again, Leith Ross, you know, hit me up. Dying to go to Iceland. Here's You on My Arm.

0: Leith Ross, You and My Arm. I'm Davenant Doyle. Stick around for more great music, including a song from a band who the pronunciation of their name is up for some serious debate. We'll play a song from them and talk about the name too. First, your news.
1: From CBC News, The World This Hour, I'm Mike Miles. Today marks a quarter century since the terror attacks of 9/11. Thousands died after hijackers crashed multiple planes in New York, Virginia, and Pennsylvania. Chris Reyes has more on the somber ceremony at Ground Zero and the list of victims that continues to grow.
2: As it has for 25 years now, bells will mark by the minute the moments that changed the world forever. Six moments of silence marking the exact times when hijacked planes struck the World Trade Center towers, the Pentagon, and crashed near Shanksville, Pennsylvania, and then when each tower collapsed. This year, a seventh moment of silence will honor those who died from illnesses and injuries linked to the aftermath, including the toxic air from Ground Zero. Among those most affected, hundreds of firefighters who kept returning to the pile, a group that FDNY Union President Lieutenant James Brosey still fights for.
3: What we learned was the air was as toxic as we said it was. What we learned is that the city knew it.
2: At Ground Zero, firefighters and other first responders will be among the family members and friends of those who died as each victim's name is read aloud. Chris Reyes, CBC News, New York.
1: In Newfoundland today, people are recalling the kindness shown to the thousands of passengers stranded there that day 25 years ago. Many Americans have returned to remember, and as Peter Cowan tells us, they're not letting the current tension between the two countries affect their friendship.
4: We are heartbroken.
5: Sue Riccardelli and her wife Maureen Murray are from New Jersey. They don't like seeing how their government is treating Canada. 25 years ago, they were among the almost 7,000 people who were stranded in Gander on 9/11 when their planes were forced to land. Strangers clothed and fed them, took them into their homes, but soon became friends.
4: And that's what we need to get back to.
6: There has been some backlash.
5: Gander Mayor Percy Farwell says not everyone is happy American Ambassador Pete Hoekstra will be at today's commemoration. More than 200,000 have signed a petition to kick the ambassador out of the country. Farwell says the invitation was protocol, not politics.
6: The people he represents are our friends and neighbors that we were called into action to support.
5: However people in Gander feel about the U.S. administration, they say plane loads of Americans today would get the same food, shelter, and friendship they offered 25 years ago. Peter Cowan, CBC News, Gander, Newfoundland.
1: In Hong Kong, three activists who organized annual vigils remembering the Tiananmen Square crackdown were sentenced today. Lee Chukyong, Chow Hang Tung, and Albert Ho were convicted of inciting subversion earlier this year under a Beijing-imposed national security law. The sentences range from about 5 to 7 years. The case is widely seen as a barometer of the region's eroding freedoms as China clamps down on dissent. U.S. President Donald Trump closed the final night of the Republican midterm convention by leading the audience in a pledge to vote for him. Trump's unpopularity is seen as weighing down party support in November's midterm elections. James Gooderson has more from Washington.
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8: The president wrapping up proceedings in Dallas in a midterms event designed to rally his base before the crucial election. It comes at a time, though, where the president's approval rating appears to be at an all-time low due to the war in Iran and rising prices. Indeed, some Republicans had quietly hoped that the president wouldn't draw headlines in his speeches. Those hopes shattered almost immediately when he promised $5,000 to every American citizen if the Republicans win the midterms. A move that the Democrats have called a blatant bribe, would require approval from Congress and cost more than $1 trillion. Last night, the president reiterated the pledge again. Whether there was much on offer to independent voters in this two-day event is debatable, but Republicans will hope that the president's popularity with his base will be an effective counter to rising Democrats support. James Gooderson for CBC News, Washington.

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2: Good morning, good morning. So much great music headed your way, including a song from a new band that is going across the country on tour. But first, I'm going to play you one of my favorite songs by one of my favorite bands, Eternally. The Waterboys, The Hole of the Moon.

says all of social media is bad because there is a bright spot, and that Mike Scott from the Water Boys is actually on Instagram showing people how to play these songs. And I'm obsessed. Here's Cassandra Coleman with Maggie.

Love and Zach Zoya there with Man I'm Not. I'm Davenant Doyle. Well, we are going to talk about a man who definitely is a guy by the name of Robert Hubler, known to the rapper Lil Wayne as Uncle Bob. He also happens to be a New Orleans police officer. Well, he is someone who has been a guiding light for Wayne throughout his life. This is what happened when he was 12 years old. He had a life-threatening incident. Uncle Bob found him. All the other officers just stepped over him, but he refused to do the same. He took Wayne to the hospital himself, and he stayed. He was determined to make sure that he survived. Well, decades later, when Wayne was accepting the I Am Hip Hop Award at the 2018 BET Hip Hop Awards, he made a speech completely dedicated to the man who made him who he is today. Uncle Bob, this one's for you. Here's Go DJ Lil Wayne.

DJ SB there with Don't Sleep. Well, Haley Blaze and Sam Lynch are two artists you've heard here on Mornings at CBC Music. Well, they have joined forces for a new band. They're called True Mountain Laurel. They are hitting the road this week, September 15th, Waterloo, Ontario. Then they're going pretty much all across the country, ending up in Vancouver November the 12th. So go to their website, figure out where they are near you, go to the show, buy the merch, buy the vinyl. Do that for any Canadian artist you love right now, and you'll never regret it. Here's Angels So Bad.

William Prince there featuring Nathaniel Rateliff with Change. Coming up in two songs time, it's Play It By Ear, so don't go anywhere. Here's Cameron Wickham, Fragile.

0: Orville Peck there with Too Little Too Late. Well, good thing. If you want to play, play it by ear. It's not too little. It's not too late. It's just right. Just right. Now, it's game time. You're going to hear two audio clues in a song, all from the same year, and your job is to tell me what year it was. It's time for...
1: Play it by ear.
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0: In this year, the swine flu had everybody suddenly becoming hand-washing experts and side-eyeing anyone who sneezed.
3: The World Health Organization has declared a swine flu pandemic as the disease continues to spread around the world.
4: We are all in this together, and we will all get through this together.
0: It was also in this year that Avatar opened in theaters and made everyone wish Pandora was a real place.
5: This is why we're here, because this little gray rock sells for 20 million a kilo. Their village happens to be resting on the richest deposit, and they need to relocate. We're on the brink of war, and you're supposed to be finding a diplomatic solution.
0: It was also the year that Joel Plaskett released You Let Me Down. What year was it? You'll find out after this track.

Joel Plaskett, You Let Me Down. That was your Play It By Ear for the day. It came out the same year as the swine flu epidemic and the year that Avatar opened in theaters. All right, if you guessed 2009. Pat yourself on the back, y'all. And make sure you tune in all next week, just after 7:30, just after 8 o'clock in Newfoundland. All right, here's Dominique Guay, Lady in the GPS.

Easy to Love, Jordan Rakai. I'm Davenant Doyle. Well, I feel like this next song would be easy to love no matter what the production sounded like, but it's a pretty funny story. Taylor Swift had the idea for the song I Knew You Were Trouble. She was working with brilliant producers Max Martin and Shellback. She brought it into them and said, here's a sad piano ballad. I don't think we're even going to put drums on it. And then they turned her and said, what if it's dubstep? And her response was, I don't know, guys. You know, let's give it a try. Because her favorite people to collaborate with are, as what she calls, yes and people. And that enthusiasm in the studio can really make or break what you end up creating. So, yeah, we're going to hear the dubstep electric guitar version of Taylor Swift's sad piano ballad. And just take an extra careful listen to see if you can find any piano on this track, because I don't think you can. Taylor Swift, I Knew You Were Trouble.

Shad and Phoenix Pagliacci there with Out of Touch. Time for one more song, and I am going to give it my best college try how to pronounce this band, because my friends and I have gotten into, you know, some pretty deep, dark arguments. Is it Krungbin?

0: That was Krungbin. Time, you and I. That's the pronunciation I'm going with after much research. Right, Ryan?
1: I stand behind that.
0: Thank you so much. But the real question is, Ryan, do you stand behind me so much that you would wear one of the wigs the band plays on stage?
1: Absolutely not, but I will still support.

0: From CBC News, The World This Hour, I'm Mike Miles. It is a day burned into the memory of millions. Today marks 25 years since the terrorist attacks in New York, Virginia, and Pennsylvania. Nearly 3,000 people died that day, including 24 Canadians. Memorial ceremonies are taking place across the United States and around the world. Chris Reyes has details from Ground Zero.
1: As it has for 25 years now, bells will mark by the minute the moments that changed the world forever. 6 moments of silence marking the exact times when hijacked planes struck the World Trade Center towers, the Pentagon, and crashed near Shanksville, Pennsylvania. And then, when each tower collapsed. This year, a 7th moment of silence will honor those who died from illnesses and injuries linked to the aftermath, including the toxic air from Ground Zero. Among those most affected, hundreds of firefighters who kept returning to the pile, a group that FDNY Union President Lieutenant James Brozy still fights for.
2: What we learned was the air was as toxic as we said it was. What we learned is that the city knew it.
1: At Ground Zero, firefighters and other first responders will be among the family members and friends of those who died as each victim's name is read aloud. Chris Reyes, CBC News, New York.
0: Next to Banff, Alberta, where it's day 2 of the federal cabinet retreat. Of course, the big issue there, the escalating tariff war. Yesterday, Prime Minister Mark Carney insisted Canada is still open to a deal.
3: We're always ready to sit down in a professional way to negotiate. We think there is a mutually beneficial deal possible that respects our sovereignty.
0: Carney also hosting Ukrainian President Volodymyr Zelensky.
4: Ukraine is constantly innovating, and it's now on track to build more drones than China, Russia, and every NATO member. Canada can learn from you. We can continue to work together, and we can expand our partnership.
0: The two leaders signing a declaration to establish a 100-year partnership spanning defense, trade, and energy. The agreement also laying the foundation to jointly produce millions of drones for both countries. Details terms will be finalized in the coming months. Houthi rebels in Yemen are making a major advance in their week-long military offensive. Government sources say they have reached the mouth of the strategic Bab el-Mandeb Strait, a critical Red Sea choke point that serves as an alternative route for Saudi oil. The Iran-backed rebels' control over the shipping lane would give Tehran a massive strategic advantage in its ongoing war with the U.S., that unrest sending global oil prices spiking, in turn pumping up gas prices. The Nova Scotia government is moving to strengthen its Intimate Images Act to include AI-generated deepfakes. The proposed updates also require the accused to prove consent was given instead of putting that burden on the victim. The changes follow recent amendments to the criminal code. Kayla Hansel reports.
5: I think it moves in the right direction.
6: We're calling her BLE because her identity is protected by a publication ban. She's suing a man who admitted to using artificial intelligence to make her appear naked, then sharing the image without her consent. He was acquitted of the criminal charge he faced because the case took place before Canada's criminal code was amended in June. Now, the government of Nova Scotia is also making changes to civil legislation.
7: Beg leave to introduce a bill.
6: Thursday, Nova Scotia Justice Minister Scott Armstrong introduced legislation that would amend the definition in the Provincial Intimate Images and Cyber Protection Act to include what the bill calls fake intimate images. It would also require the accused to prove consent was given, rather than the victim having to prove it wasn't.
7: We have to modernize our legislation to match changes in technology.
6: Several other provinces, including Manitoba, Saskatchewan, and Newfoundland and Labrador, have already made these changes. Kayla Hounsell, CBC News, Halifax.
0: And that is The World This Hour. For CBC News, I'm Mike Miles.
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9: Good morning. Good morning. It's Friday, September the 11th. I have such great music headed your way, including The Essentials. But I'm also going to play you a song from an artist who only knows she has done a good show if she doesn't remember it. I'll play you that in a little.

0: little bit. First, here's Scott Hellman, Hang Ups.
1: I had it in my head, what I meant to say. This conversation isn't headed that way. I got a bad connection between my mind and my mouth.

Scott Hellman there with Hang Ups. I'm Davenant Doyle. This week, our buddy JJ Laborde is filling in for Grant Lawrence on the CBC Music Top 20 Countdown. Number one. Can you guess? Can you guess what's number one? You don't have to. I'm going to tell you. Madonna. Julian Taylor got the most online votes this week. He's also a new entry along with Deja SB. If you want to vote, go on over to cbcmusic.ca/top20vote and do the thing in at number 14. Here's Julie Neff with Something.

Rhea May with Other Side. Rhea's got a tour coming up. Go to Rhea's website and figure out where she's playing near you. Okay, Sienna Spiro has been having an unbelievable year, but she's been very frank and upfront about her struggles with her mental health. And when she was growing up, she really, really struggled. And she said that singing was the only thing that kind of helped her through. She said, people underestimate the way singing feels and how cathartic and powerful it is. In fact, when she's on stage,

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And that, for her, is the sign of a very great performance if you can't remember it afterwards. Here's Sienna Spiro. He's not my baby. I'm his.

Lisa LeBlanc, whole lot of talking. Coming up, it's Under the Covers. It's when an artist steps into another artist's shoes and tries them on. Today, you're going to hear another version of this.

You're going to hear a beautiful version of that song in two tunes time. I'm going to play you a track from Luna L and this one from MF Doom and Pebbles, the Invisible Girl. Here's Doomsday.

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drive, the cars. You know, sometimes as an artist, you don't choose the song you cover. The song chooses you. Now, Nice Horse is a country duo from Calgary, and they ended up singing this song on the CBC Gem show called Wild Cards. Now, the producers of the show loved this song. They are huge fans of the Cars, and they tried and tried and tried to get approval to record it for the TV show. Look, when you are dealing with a legacy band and an artist's estate, it can be very challenging and unbelievably expensive to use a song. But they tried and they tried, and the lesson here is they did not give up, because at the very last second, they found out they could, in fact, use the song in the show. So the band Nice Horse flew from Calgary to Vancouver to record the song, flew back to Calgary, and then flew back to Vancouver to film the episode. I don't know, but maybe this song should actually be called Fly and not Drive. Here's Nice Horse covering the Cars.

0: Nice horse covering Drive by the Cars. Well, guess what time it is? It's time to put on those disco shoes because it's the essentials.
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0: I'm Davina Doyle, and today on The Essentials, it's the tale of a disco diva. A diva who electrified dance floors from New York to Paris to Buenos Aires. The phenomenal and fearless Donna Summer. Now, Donna Summer wasn't just the queen of disco. No, she changed pop music. Her voice was powerful, her presence magnetic, and with Giorgio Moroder, she helped shape the sound of electronic dance music. I mean, her influence is everywhere. You can hear it. Kylie Minogue, Lady Gaga, Beyonce, even Irene Cara. But Donna Summer was a Boston girl. And in the early 70s, she found herself straying far away from Boston. In fact, she went to Munich, Germany. She moved there while she was touring with the musical Hair. And then she stayed. And she decided to record with European producers. And at that time, Munich was one of the great music cities in the world, right as she was emerging on the scene. And this is where her greatest musical partner emerged. One of the architects of 1970s disco, Italian music producer Giorgio Moroder. Now, the chemistry was instant. He had a gift for making Donna comfortable, drawing all that raw feeling out. They recorded Love to Love You Baby, and Donna Summer, she went all in, okay? Sighing, moaning, feeling every single note. It was almost too hot for radio. But Giorgio Moroder's disco beat was irresistible. Even the shyest dancers couldn't resist. The season of summer had arrived. Here's a Love to Love You Baby.

trying to cool off here in the studio mornings. That was Donna Summer with Love to Love You, Baby. This is CBC Music. I'm Davenant Doyle, and you are listening to The Essentials with the story of Donna Summer. Now, your next song showcases Donna's ability to tell the truth with a twist and a wink. The song Bad Girls could be reduced to toot toots and beep beeps, which, yes, are so much fun. But this song is actually about every single person having value. Now, Donna Summer was writing songs at her record label's offices near Sunset Boulevard in L.A., an area where sex workers were often found. And Donna watched and observed the women as they dealt with aggressive customers, as they dodged the police, as they shrugged off the cruel comments of people walking by. Now, the toot toots and the beep beeps are actually police whistles and car horns, the background soundtrack to these women's lives. And in true Donna Summer style, she gives you their story. It's serious, it's real, but she delivers it in a playful way because these girls were tough, cheeky, ready to stand up for themselves. And that energy was infectious. She dosed the tale with just the right amount of disco, and Bad Girls became an anthem about sexual liberty, delivering another mega hit in the highest disco platform heels possible. It's Donna Summer with Bad Girls.

Queen of Disco, Her Royal Highness Donna Summer. This is The Essentials. I'm Davina Doyle. I'm going to play another Donna Summer gem that tells a real story. So picture this. Donna Summer was at an after party for the Grammys, 1983. Just picture all the movers and shakers mingling. And Donna had to go to the washroom. So she walked in, she heard a blaring television, and she kind of peeked around the corner. And she found the washroom attendant just conked out, oblivious to the partygoers, oblivious to the TV. She was knocked out because she was exhausted. And Donna, of course, was filled with compassion. She later said to her manager, "God, she works hard for the money, cooped up in this stinky little room all night." And that disco ball started spinning in her head. She works hard for the money. Well, she went back and met the washroom attendant, who introduced herself as Onetta Johnson. Well, Donna didn't want to just take her story. Instead, she had Onetta pose on the back of the album that would carry the title track, She Works Hard for the Money. The two of them decked out as 60s diner waitresses, Donna beaming and Onetta looking quite proud. Your next essential Donna Summer, She Works Hard for the Money.

Oh, man, that song, that story, that energy, and that reminder to tip the people who are helping you. That was Donna Summer with She Works Hard for the Money. I'm Davenant Doyle, and you're listening to The Essentials on CBC Music. Your next essential Donna Summer track invites another monumental artist into the spotlight. A rare double diva act, Donna joined forces with Barbara Streisand. This was 1979. Both women were highly respected, beloved artists. Barbara was making movies, releasing hit songs. Donna was dominating every dance floor and disco chart from Paris to Melbourne to Sao Paulo. And bringing them together was the idea of songwriter Paul Jabara. Barbara Streisand was filming her movie The Main Event and experimenting with disco beats. And of course, they knew there was only one diva who could hold her own side by side with Babs. So Paul got Donna and Barbara into the studio, and he described it like this. There was Streisand, hands flaring, and Donna throwing her head back. They were both belting, sparking each other. Seeing them on their stools opposite each other was so mind-boggling, my head nearly

Charlie turned 360 degrees like Linda Blair's in The Exorcist. Years later, Barbara said that Donna actually passed out while she was recording. She poured the last of her breath into a drawn-out note and fell flat on the floor. So that's the level of otherworldly power here. Donna Summer and Barbara Streisand. Enough is enough on The Essentials.

Avenue Doyle, this is CBC Music, and of course, actually, enough is not enough because we are giving you five of the best from Donna Summer, and we have one more left. And of course, that song is The Last Dance. Now, the track was on the soundtrack for the 1978 film Thank God It's Friday, which was actually Donna Summer's acting debut. Now, that performance was close to home as she played the role of Nicole Sims, an aspiring disco queen. Now, the film, it wasn't exactly a box office smash. The standout achievement was Last Dance, the song, which was a hit. This is one of Donna Summer's and Giorgio Moroder's greatest creations, and it very rightly won them an Oscar for Best Original Song. It's lush and has lots of fabulous drama. You know, it starts out with a ballad-style intimacy with Donna's voice swaying and lilting over feathery violins and twinkling bells. And then it lights up. The disco ball spins, and it's a shut it all down, end of the night anthem, your final essential, Donna Summer and Last Dance.

That was the incomparable Donna Summer with Last Dance. And if that wasn't enough, Donna, for you, this diva lights up a deep dive this afternoon on Drive for one full hour. You'll hear the entire album, Bad Girls, with all the Donna Summer details. That's going down at 5 p.m., 5:30 in Newfoundland on Drive, right here on CBC Music. Big thanks to producer Ryan Chung. Jeanette Cabral is our senior producer. Mark MacArthur is our executive producer. And Gordon is our inspiration. I'm Davenant Doyle, and that was The Essentials on CBC Music.

From CBC News, The World This Hour, I'm Mike Miles. Today marks a quarter century since the terror attacks of 9/11. Thousands died after hijackers crashed multiple planes in New York, Virginia, and Pennsylvania. Chris Reyes has more on the somber ceremony at Ground Zero and the list of victims that continues to grow.

0: from illnesses and injuries linked to the aftermath, including the toxic air from Ground Zero. Among those most affected, hundreds of firefighters who kept returning to the pile, a group that FDNY Union President Lieutenant James Brosey still fights for.
1: What we learned was the air was as toxic as we said it was. What we learned is that the city knew it.
0: At Ground Zero, firefighters and other first responders will be among the family members and friends of those who died as each victim's name is read aloud. Chris Reyes, CBC News, New York.
2: In Newfoundland today, people are recalling the kindness shown to the thousands of passengers stranded there 25 years ago. Many Americans have returned to remember. And as Peter Cowan tells us, they're not letting the current tension between the two countries affect their friendship.
3: We are heartbroken.
4: Sue Riccardelli and her wife Maureen Murray are from New Jersey. They don't like seeing how their government is treating Canada. 25 years ago, they were among the almost 7,000 people who were stranded in Gander on 9/11 when their planes were forced to land. Strangers clothed and fed them, took them into their homes, but soon became friends.
3: And that's what we need to get back to.
5: There has been some backlash.
4: Gander Mayor Percy Farwell says not everyone is happy American Ambassador Pete Hoekstra will be at today's commemoration. More than 200,000 have signed a petition to kick the ambassador out of the country. Farwell says the invitation was protocol, not politics.
5: The people he represents are our friends and neighbors that we were called into action to support.
4: However people in Gander feel about the U.S. administration, they say plane loads of Americans today would get the same food, shelter, and friendship they offered 25 years ago. Peter Cowan, CBC News, Gander, Newfoundland.
2: A former firefighter now living part-time on PEI is reflecting on where he was 25 years ago today. Seamus Connolly was a member of Ladder Company 105 stationed in Brooklyn. He was on a golf trip with some colleagues the morning the planes crashed into the World Trade Towers. The crew rushed back to find every other member of their company had been crushed when the South Tower came down.
6: It looked like the end of the world. Like it was such, the area was so big, you can't imagine how big the area was. It was just piles of rubble and smoke and steel. And it was crazy. And just hearing all the fire department, like when you run out of air, there's an alarm on your mask and it starts beeping. All you could hear was beeping of all the fire, of all the masks.
2: Connolly says he and others spent months digging in the rubble trying to recover remains, and he's still in touch with the wives and children of those lost that day because being there for those families helped him keep going. A Hong Kong court has sentenced two pro-democracy activists to 7 years in prison. Lee Chuk-yeon and Chow Hang Tung were convicted of incitement to subversion for organizing annual candlelit vigils to mark the 1989 Tiananmen Square crackdown. Elizabeth Tang is Lee's wife.
7: He looks calm, yeah. Of course, he has prepared for the worst, so I believe he is fine, but it is not okay.
2: A third activist who pleaded guilty earlier this year received a sentence to 5 years and 2 months. The annual Tiananmen vigil was once a staple of Hong Kong's political freedom, but authorities banned the events in 2020 under a sweeping national security law. That is The World This Hour. For news anytime, visit cbcnews.ca. 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
8: Hi, I'm CBC meteorologist Tina Simpkin. Mostly sunny skies across New Brunswick throughout the day today. Temperatures reaching highs between 17 and 22 with the winds out of the northwest, 20 gusting up to 40 kilometers per hour. It stays mainly clear tonight. There will be a few fog patches developing, but frost patches are possible in northwest New Brunswick in those areas away from the coast and low-lying areas or above higher terrain. Temperatures tonight will drop between 2 and 9 degrees. In Prince Edward Island, mainly sunny skies, but a little bit more in the way of cloud cover this afternoon. Temperatures will hover near 18 degrees with the winds out of the northwest, 20 gusting up to 40 kilometers per hour. Partly cloudy tonight with a few fog patches as temperatures drop to 10 degrees. And in Nova Scotia, expect mainly sunny skies, temperatures reaching highs near 20 degrees. This afternoon in the eastern mainland through to Cape Breton, the clouds will be on the increase and there's a slight chance for showers. Overnight across the province, temperatures dropping down to 9.
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4: Good morning and welcome to Tempo here on CBC Music. I'm Julie. Coming up on Tempo, a story about one composer playing cops and robbers in the 19th century. But first you begin with music by Giacomo Meyerbeer, who used to intently watch his singers during opera rehearsals. And if they looked like they were struggling with a certain passage or with a difficult high note, Meyerbeer had no problem altering his score so that his singers could feel more confident and comfortable about what they were singing. Now that is rare.

festive and majestic. You just heard the Coronation March from Giacomo Meyerbeer's Le Prophète, or The Prophet, with the New Zealand Symphony Orchestra, led by Daryl Ang. Good morning and happy Friday. Welcome to Tempo here on CBC Music. I'm Julie Nizralla. If you ever played Cops and Robbers when you were a kid, well, the whole idea behind that game is about as old as it gets. Children of every era have played some kind of version of Cops and Robbers, including your next composer. When he was a kid, Robert Schumann played a version of Cops and Robbers called Robbers and Knights. But instead of playing with the other kids in

In his neighborhood, Schumann turned the game into a theatrical production. So as a child, Schumann wrote and directed robbers and knights themed plays. His cast was made up of friends from his school, and they full-on acted out these robbers and knights plays on a makeshift stage in Schumann's dad's bookstore.

Moody and tumultuous. Music by Robert Schumann, the first movement of his Piano Trio No. 3 with Trio Wanderer in the spotlight.

It's Friday morning, and you're listening to Tempo on CBC Music. I'm Julie Nasralla. You know the old expression, you can lead a musician to a day job, but they might end up in Virginia? Okay, well, maybe that's not exactly how it goes, but it works for your next story. When Julius Delius assumed that his son, Frederick, would join the family wool business, he was wrong. He tried, though, Daddy Delius, by making his son a company rep, which involved sending Frederick to different cities to meet with potential wool buyers. And anywhere Frederick Delius was sent, he ditched his wool business duties and hobnobbed with artists instead. So when his dad finally came to terms with the fact that his son was not going to be part of the family wool business, he sent him to Florida instead to manage an orange plantation. But when he got there, true to form, Frederick Delius put some other guy in charge and then moved to Virginia to pursue music full time.

Lush and dreamy music by Frederick Delius, The Walk to the Paradise Garden, here with Symphony Nova Scotia, led by Georg Tintner. If you're just arriving on the musical scene, come on into Tempo here on CBC Music. I'm Julie Nizralla. Your next story is about being rejected, but for all the right reasons. Just like Philip Glass, Burt Bacharach, Astor Piazzolla, Quincy Jones, and countless others, Margaret Bonds also wanted to study music with the famous Nadia Boulanger, teacher to the stars. But when Nadia Boulanger flipped through her manuscripts, she refused to accept Margaret Bonds as a student because, she said, she needed no further study. Here's music by Margaret Bonds called Troubled Water.

What a breath of fresh air. You just heard a flute sonata rearranged for guitar quartet by Johann Sebastian Bach. Just the first movement here with the Canadian Guitar Quartet. And before that, pianist Dr. Samantha Ege with Margaret Bond's Troubled Water. You're listening to Tempo. I'm Julie Nasralla, and this is CBC Music. His teacher said that he would torture the piano in a most abominable fashion. The Richard Wagner, creator of the 18-hour opera extravaganza known as the Ring Cycle, the man who manifested the philosophy of an all-embracing art form known as Gesamtkunstwerk, he was the very same person who, as a child, did not show aptitude in music. And yet, Richard Wagner knew, down deep inside, that he was going to be one of the most revered and most controversial musical geniuses of all time. And he was right.

Glorious, ain't it? You just heard the overture to Richard Wagner's Tannhäuser with the Oslo Philharmonic Orchestra, led by Marius Janssens. That is your Friday morning just getting started here with Tempo on CBC Music. That's tempo@cbc.ca if you'd like to be in touch. I'm Julie Nasralla. You've got more classical music coming your way right after your next news break.

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2: Hi there. Good morning. Welcome to Tempo. If you're just joining CBC Music, I'm Julie Nizralla. Your next composer claimed that in the entirety of his life, he only cried three times. Giacchino Rossini said that the only times he ever cried were, one, when his first opera flopped, two, when he heard Paganini play, and three, when a turkey stuffed with truffles fell overboard while he was on a boat trip.

Absolutely brilliant. Music by Giacchino Rossini, the overture to his opera La Scala di Seta, or The Silken Ladder, with the Montreal Symphony Orchestra. You're listening to Tempo, and this is CBC Music. Your next composer was known for being meticulous in his manner of dress, so when someone dissed his new coat, Maurice Ravel was very upset. Ravel cared about what he wore, and like most fashionistas in any era, he got excited when he bought something new and looked forward to showing it off. Except one time, it backfired when Ravel bought what he thought was a splendid light blue tailcoat, which cost him a small fortune. And he was excited to debut this new purchase at a prestigious soiree in Paris. But when Ravel got to the party, he overheard one gentleman whisper to another, "Who is this little fellow who didn't bother to dress?" Which left the sartorially savvy Maurice Ravel completely undone.

just beautiful mellifluous playing by Nada Cole here with Maurice Ravel's Bach sur l'Océan. You're listening to Tempo on CBC Music, and I'm Julina Zralla. Today marks the 25th anniversary of the September 11th attacks. Tom Allen will be commemorating the day on About Time later on this afternoon. Hope you can join him. So here to offer you a moment of quiet reflection is Aaron Copland's Quiet City.

Reflective music by Aaron Copland. You just heard Quiet City with the CBC Radio Orchestra led by Mario Bernardi. You're listening to Tempo on CBC Music, and I'm Julie Nasralla. You need to be sensitive and skillful when it comes to your art, and you need to be savvy and skillful when it comes to your business. And every once in a while, a rare artist comes along who is gifted in both those areas. Carl Philipp Emanuel Bach, or CPE for short, was a passionate and emotionally generous composer and performer who also had a sharp mind for business. CPE Bach wrote, printed, and published his own stuff. He had a network of promoters all across Europe who made sure his pieces were heard and seen and distributed far and wide. And he was meticulous with his finances. He kept immaculate business records and even set up a subscription plan for those who wanted to be kept in his musical loop. So here to take up the rest of your hour is CPE Bach's Cello Concerto.

She is stunning and a Baroque cello superstar. You just heard Canadian cellist Elinor Frey with Carl Philipp Emanuel Bach's Cello Concerto together with L'Accademia dei Dissonanti. You're listening to Tempo on CBC Music. I'm Julie Nasralla. You've got more classical music and more tempo still to come right after the news.

0: 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The CBC Short Story Prize is on. 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
2: Hi there, and welcome to Tempo. If you're just joining CBC Music, I'm Julie Nasralla. Come on in. Coming up on Tempo, a story about one composer's experience with the power of hypnosis. Yes. But first, here's music by Franz Joseph Haydn, who said, "I listened more than I studied."

A wee symphony with loads of pizzazz. You just heard Franz Joseph Haydn's Symphony No. 28 with Il Giardino Armonico and Giovanni Antonini. I'm Julie Nasralla. You're listening to Tempo, and this is CBC Music. Your next music was made possible due to the power of hypnosis. In the late 1890s, Sergei Rachmaninoff suffered from severe depression and chronic composer's block for a whole 3 years. And then he went to see Dr. Dahl. Dr. Nikolai Dahl was a renowned neurologist and psychologist who was also an amateur musician, so he understood the psyche of an artist. He tried using hypnosis therapy to help Rachmaninoff get his musical mojo back. He would say things like, "You will write a concerto. It will be your best concerto ever, your most excellent work." And it worked. Rachmaninoff re-emerged from the depths of despair, wrote his second piano concerto, and then dedicated it to Dr. Dahl. But get this. Years later, Dr. Dahl was playing in the orchestra for a performance of Rachmaninoff's Piano Concerto No. 2 in Beirut, Lebanon, no less. And when the Lebanese audience learned of the dedication and that Dahl himself was playing in the string section, the crowd went wild and would not stop clapping until Dr. Nikolai Dahl rose from his seat in the cello section and took a bow. Here to take up the rest of your hour is Sergei Rachmaninoff's Piano Concerto No. 2, starring Jean-Yves Thibaudet with the Cleveland Orchestra, led by Vladimir Ashkenazy.

0: are advancing on a strategic shipping route in the Red Sea. Control of the Bab el-Mandeb Strait would give Tehran a major advantage as a key alternative to the Strait of Hormuz for Gulf oil. Julia Chapman reports.
1: This offensive only began a week ago. Hundreds of people have reportedly been killed in the fighting. Iona Craig is a freelance journalist reporting on Yemen.
2: It's certainly the most territory that has been gained by the Houthis since probably about 2021.
1: The Houthis insist they aren't threatening international shipping in the Bab el-Mandeb Strait, but they're continuing their blockade on Saudi Arabia, which has become more reliant on the waterway amid tensions in the Strait of Hormuz. The conflict in Yemen has been mostly dormant since 2022, when a ceasefire evolved into a stalemate. But the wars in Gaza and Iran have emboldened the Houthis. Yemen's internationally recognized government is vowing to recapture lost territory.
0: And that is The World This Hour. For CBC News, I'm Mike Miles.
3: I am an actor, fresh out of theater school with big dreams and an even bigger drug habit. 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Yeah, from Van Halen. 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

Welcome to the program. Welcome to the afternoon. My name is Tom Allen, and you're listening to About Time, a radio show that comes your way each weekday afternoon with 3 hours of music and stories right here on the CBC Music Network. Every Friday, we bring you a Friday feature, and this Friday being the 25th anniversary of the events of September 11th, 2001, that is our focus for our second hour of the program today. Music written in commemoration of that day and the events of that day, as well as some musical milestones associated with that deeply memorable and tragic time. Era-defining time, I think is a fair way to describe it. We also have much else on the program, including this from the English composer William Walton from 1934, his first symphony. This is the very lively, well, very fast, I guess is a more accurate description, the second movement, which is in three time. So if you think of a waltz, that's generally, you can picture couples gently weaving around the ballroom floor at one, two, three, one. This is much faster than that. So fast that the individual groups of three become blurred to a certain extent. And just to make it a little more interesting, sometimes Walton groups two of those threes together and then divides them into three groups of two. And once in a while, just to keep you on your toes, there's only five instead of six. One, two, three, four, five. One, two, three, four, five. All of this has a certain effect, I think, on the title given to this second movement, which is Presto, very quickly, con malizia, with malice.

Living up to its title, the composer requested that be played very quickly and with malice. Malice aforethought, you could add to that. That is William Walton, second movement of the 1934 First Symphony, and that was the London Philharmonic, generously conducted by Leonard Slatkin. You're listening to About Time on CBC Music. This comes from the French composer Mélanie Bonny from a turning point in her life, 1904. Mélanie Bonny has a life story.

story, which I've shared in this program before. It still is remarkable. Great musical talent as a child, went to the conservatory in her late teens in Paris, met a man who was a fellow student there, fell in love. Her parents disapproved of this match and instead married her off to a non-musical, much older widower who already had a few children from his first marriage. And music became something that she had to find a way to include in her life. She took on the role of the bourgeois housewife and hosted music salons, all the while having this passionate connection to a life in music, which was then rekindled when she bumped into her former love from the conservatory. They began an affair together. They had a child who was kept in secret, raised by a former chambermaid. And when that child was just about to turn 4 years old, Mélanie Bonnier managed to turn her entire focus to music once again. Perhaps pressures around the home life eased. Her older husband was getting older still, and in her free time as the children grew, she devoted herself to composition. And one of the first great successes in that time was this, the Flute Sonata. Here's the first movement.

That is the Toronto-based duo of the pianist Valerie Tryon and the flutist Suzanne Schulman. One of the few recordings of music by Melanie Boni made more than a couple of decades ago, the 1904 Flute Sonata, the first movement. This comes from the early years in the life of the remarkable composer Kurt Weill, who came to in the early 1930s, left Berlin for Paris. He was a Jew. He saw the writing on the wall in terms of the Nazi Party. He then left Paris for New York and made a huge success in New York on Broadway with the film Street Scene, eventually with the Threepenny Opera, and with a number of other beautifully crafted Broadway songs. But before any of that, there was some what you might call classical music by the same great composer. Here's his Opus 8 String Quartet, the second movement, music by Kurt Weill.

The Leipzig String Quartet with Kurt Weill's String Quartet Opus 8. That was the second movement. This comes from Canadian composer Kelly Marie Murphy. I was out in the woods recently with friends and lying on a rock by our backcountry campsite with no light pollution. We were able to look up at the sky. It's a thing I've described many times, but it is truly breathtaking. You see this sea of sparkling dots and realize that almost everything, that's true, there are satellites, there are airplanes, there are planets, but most of those uncountable billions of dots of light are not stars or planets, they're galaxies. They're galaxies like the one we are in. All of that contributing very much to the feeling of this music by Kelly Marie Murphy. This is called Dark Night, Bright Stars, Vast Universe.

Music by the Canadian composer Kelly Marie Murphy, beautifully played by the National Arts Centre Orchestra. One of many great recordings of Canadian music made by that orchestra, with Alexander Shelley directing. That is called Dark Night, Bright Stars, Vast Universe. Here is one of the hundreds, literally, of concerti by Antonio Vivaldi. I could say here is one of the also hundreds of violin concertos by Antonio Vivaldi. Yes, there are hundreds of those. There aren't as many for four violin soloists, so that does cut it down a bit. This one's in E minor.

from Antonio Vivaldi, the E minor concerto for four violins. That was Les Violons du Roi, with Mathieu Lussier directing. The thing that differentiates what we might call classical music from other kinds of music is development, where an idea is not just played, a melody isn't just played, as it would be with, for example, a popular song. The idea of this music, which is by Joseph Haydn, is that there's a melody which is then explored and expanded and developed. The melody itself is not particularly original, frankly. It's a G major scale in this piano sonata number 42. There's a bit of a filigree around the top, and then it comes back down. So fine. What matters, just as it is in life and in cards, is what you do with what you've got.

clever and insightful and beautifully ordered music by Joseph Haydn, exploring the idea of a G major scale. First it goes up, then it comes down. That was Jean Neflem Bavouze playing the first movement of the 42nd, thank you very much, piano sonata by Haydn in G. Dance number now. You ready? It's okay. You don't have to start dancing right away. It has a bit of a build-up, but when it gets there, oh yeah, it gets there.

0: Ah, yes, satisfying to the last. Shia LaBeouf, I'm looking at you. That is the Danzón No. 2 from the Simon Bolivar Symphony Orchestra of Venezuela, led by the young at the time Gustavo Dudamel. And you are listening to About Time on CBC Music. Time for news, top of the hour, half past in Newfoundland. This being the 25th anniversary of the events of September 11th, 2001, that is our Friday feature coming up next.
1: From CBC News, The World This Hour, I'm Mike Miles. Ceremonies in New York City at the Pentagon and in Shanksville, Pennsylvania have marked the 9/11 terror attacks that took nearly 3,000 lives 25 years ago today. The names of the victims were read at Ground Zero, some of them by surviving family.
2: Carl Vincent Beeney.
3: And my grandfather, Edward T. Keene. Pop, we all miss you, and we wish you were here. You have four beautiful great-granddaughters who will never forget you.
2: And my mother, Debbie L. Williams, you're always in our thoughts, and we love you forever.
1: Banff, Alberta, Prime Minister Mark Carney took a moment away from the federal cabinet retreat to mark the anniversary.
4: This dark moment also brought forth some of our best nature. In Canada, our government, without hesitation, welcomed 224 planes, 17 of our airports. In Gander, the population almost doubled with strangers who were given a bed, a hot meal, phone call home. Asked nothing in return.
1: And in Gander, Newfoundland and Labrador, people are recalling the kindness shown to the thousands of passengers stranded there 25 years ago. Many Americans have returned to remember. As Peter Cowan tells us, they are not letting the current tension between the two countries affect their friendship.
5: We are heartbroken.
6: Sue Riccardelli and her wife Maureen Murray are from New Jersey. They don't like seeing how their government is treating Canada. 25 years ago, they were among the almost 7,000 people who were stranded in Gander on 9/11 when their planes were forced to land. Strangers clothed and fed them, took them into their homes, but soon became friends.
5: And that's what we need to get back to.
7: There has been some backlash.
6: Gander Mayor Percy Farwell says not everyone is happy American Ambassador Pete Hoekstra will be at today's commemoration. More than 200,000 have signed a petition to kick the ambassador out of the country. Farwell says the invitation was protocol, not politics.
7: The people he represents are our friends and neighbors that we were called into action to support.
6: However people in Gander feel about the U.S. administration, they say plane loads of Americans today would get the same food, shelter, and friendship they offered 25 years ago. Peter Cowan, CBC News, Gander, Newfoundland.
1: A former firefighter, now living part-time on PEI, is reflecting on where he was 25 years ago today. Seamus Connolly was a member of Ladder Company 105 stationed in Brooklyn. He was on a golf trip with some colleagues the morning the planes crashed into the World Trade Towers. The crew rushed back to find every other member of their company had been crushed when the South Tower came down.
8: It looked like the end of the world. Like it was such, the area was so big, you can't imagine how big the area was. It was just piles of rubble and smoke and steel and... It was crazy. And just hearing all the fire department, like when you run out of the air, there's an alarm on your mask and it starts beeping. All you could hear was beeping of all the fire, of all the

0: mess.
1: Connolly says he and others spent months digging into the rubble, trying to recover remains, and he's still in touch with the wives and children of those lost that day, because being there for those families helped keep him going. Russian drone struck a gas station in Kyiv today.

0: 43 survivors. Cause of the fire remains under investigation. And that is The World This Hour. 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

You're listening to About Time on CBC Music. My name is Tom Allen. Thanks for being here. Every Friday at this point in the program, we bring you a Friday feature, which is an hour of music linked together by a given idea. Today's idea was not difficult to choose. It is the 25th anniversary of the tragic and era-defining events of September 11th, 2001. And I suppose not surprisingly, considering we have stories of music from that time, we'll focus on the time immediately after that tragic Tuesday, 25 years ago. One of the first musical acknowledgments of what had happened occurred in, rather than in America, in London at the Proms. The last night of the Proms concert, where the American conductor Leonard Slatkin was working, offered an opportunity on September 15th to perform this music by Samuel Barber. The piece began as the slow movement to his string quartet in 1934. It gained notoriety from radio audiences after Arturo Toscanini conducted a string orchestra version of the same music. And then it very quickly became the music of mourning for America. When Franklin Delano Roosevelt died in 1945, the announcement of the president's death was accompanied by this music. And so it seemed very natural that at a time of vulnerability and self-reflection, the United States would want to hear this. Here's the New York Philharmonic with Leonard Bernstein conducting, and this is the Adagio by Samuel Barber.

Music by Samuel Barber. The piece was originally the slow movement of his string quartet and then gained an independent recognition of its own as the Adagio for Strings. That was the New York Philharmonic with Leonard Bernstein directing. The piece became, after September 11th, 2001, the music of mourning, a music of comfort. I do recall being on the morning program on this network on those strange days following that Tuesday in September, where there were so many aspects to that day, but it just seemed as if everything that had been known and being considered unshakable was shaken, and to a certain degree remains shaken still. You're listening to About Time on CBC Music. At that same time, September of 2001, Christos Hatzis, the Canadian composer, had been commissioned to write a piece for his life partner, the percussionist Beverly Johnston, and the Canadian violist Rivka Golani as duo soloists. He came up with a four-movement piece called Pyrrhician Dances, the title, the adjective, referring to a Pyrrhic victory, a victory where the victory is more costly than what it brings. So these are costly dances. The third movement specifically of this piece is a recognition of the events of Tuesday, September 11th, 2001, and it is called Love Among the Ruins. Here is Symphony Nova Scotia with Bernard Guller directing and duo soloists Rivka Golani and Beverly Johnston, music by Christos Hatzis from 2001.

Music written in the year 2001, directly in the aftermath after the September 11th attacks of that year, written by Christos Hatzis, the Pyrrhician dances and that third movement, Love Among the Ruins. Featuring duo soloist, the violist Rivka Galani, the percussionist Beverly Johnston, and Symphony Nova Scotia with Bernhard Guler directing. You're listening to About Time on CBC Music, our Friday feature today reflecting the 25th anniversary of the attacks of September 11th, 2001. One very clear memory I have is learning that Les Violons du Roi, the celebrated Quebec City-based Baroque orchestra, had been scheduled on a tour of New York State at that time. All performances in Manhattan were suspended. All performances everywhere, for that matter, for a while, were suspended. Everything was suspended. Air travel and everything. We were all waiting. But when the waiting had elapsed enough time, there was a performance by Les Violons du Roi, not in Manhattan, but in Troy, New York, where there is a particularly good music hall, especially for recordings. The now defunct but then very innovative record label Dorian recorded that performance live on September 20th of 2001. A Canadian orchestra being one of the first to perform in New York State following those attacks. And this music, which was scheduled to be performed anyway, proved to be exactly the right thing. This is the Requiem by Wolfgang Amadeus Mozart, Bernard Labadie, the Chapelle du Québec, Corinna Gauvin, and Les Violons du Roi.

That is Les Violons du Roi, led by Bernard Labadie. We heard the Chapelle du Québec and the soprano Karina Gauvin. We just heard the Dies Irae from Wolfgang Amadeus Mozart, the Requiem. That recording made in a live performance September 20th, 2001, one of the first concerts to be held after the events of September 11th, 25 years ago. One of the immediate and lasting impacts of that terrible day was the war in Afghanistan to follow. Canada stayed in that conflict for almost 13 years, the longest war in Canadian history. 40,000 soldiers were deployed, 158 military deaths, countless others. And that was the inspiration for this

song.

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And the combined forces of the University of British Columbia University singers, soloists Rebecca Haas, Colin Ainsworth, Zorana Sadiq, and Brett Polligato, the Vancouver Symphony Orchestra, the late Bramwell Tovey conducting, music written in 2012 by Jeffrey Ryan with a text by Suzanne Steele. We heard two movements of Afghanistan, Requiem for a Generation. One more piece of music reflecting the aftermath of September 11th, 2001. This moving and beautiful song from Tanis Sliman and Lewis Melville. This is called Edmonton.

0: rushed to tackle the fire at the scene of the attack. Officials say two people were killed. And that is your world this hour. For CBC News, I'm Martina Fitzgerald.
1: Inside the world's most famous circus, the real balancing act

You're listening to About Time on CBC Music. I'm Tom Allen. Thanks for joining us. Lots more to go in this, our final hour for today's program. A little later on, music by the Welsh composer Grace Williams, free-spirited, down-to-earth person that she was. Delightful music by her coming up not too long from now. And we'll start with this from the one of the many very complicated legacies of the brilliant inventor and businessman Isaac Singer. Isaac Singer, in 1875, died with a fortune of $13 to $15 million. That was made with the Singer sewing machine. That by that time, there had been 2 million such Singer sewing machines manufactured and sold. He also, in addition to the fortune of somewhere around $15 million, had somewhere between 24 and 26 children with various partners and wives. Some of those got nothing. Others got a great deal. One of them to receive a huge amount of money was still a young child when her father died. That was Winnaretta Singer. She received $1 million as her inheritance. And as soon as she came of age, she left the family home, or what was left of it, and went to Paris, became an arts patron, married nobility, and was soon known as the Princess de Polignac. She, with her $1 million fortune, mostly commissioned music. I'm sure she enjoyed some of it, but mostly she commissioned great works of art from composers. One of them, in 1932, was this, from Francis Poulenc, his D minor concerto for two pianos. He actually played the first performance that year with his childhood friend Jacques Février, but this recording, wonderful, by the two Quebec pianists Louis Lortie and Hélène Mercier, with Edward Gardner directing the BBC Philharmonic.

Coy finish as we've come to expect from Francis Poulenc. That's the end of the first movement of the D minor 2 piano concerto by Francis Poulenc. We heard Louis Lortie and Hélène Mercier, Edward Gardner directing the BBC Philharmonic music from 1932. Here's some dance-inspired music from Johannes Brahms, which is not to say it's for dancing. For Brahms, the great social interactions around music, singing and dancing, were always an indication of social connection between people. He was an odd social character, was Brahms, in terms of, he never married. He was not apparently not able to sustain a long-term intimate relationship, but he had many friends. Sometimes he was very difficult. Other times he was very warm and funny. And the place that he seems to have been able to connect most deeply was around music. So the idea of singing with someone and dancing with someone was woven into everything he wrote. In this case, it's the third movement of the third quartet. It's a three-time waltz feel piece, and you'll hear that very much in the melody. Ya-da-dum-dee-da-dum. Very gentle, lilting waltz tempo. But the other instruments are almost subverting that with a kind of a counter-rhythm. The emphasis is always a little bit wonky. So if you're dancing, just watch out for your toes.

Piece at last there for Johannes Brahms, third movement of the third string quartet, the Quatuor Agathe. Here is something that was a private matter for 40 years. In the early 1920s, the Swiss composer Franck Martin wrote, inspired by Renaissance music, he wrote a mass for double choir, which he kept to himself. He put it in a drawer, and there it stayed quite literally for 40 years.

years. He said it was something between God and himself, and that was that. Until a neighboring choral director asked if he could look at it for study purposes. And Franck Martin then apparently was softening in his attitude toward the piece, and he allowed it to be let out soon after it was performed. That was 1963, fully 40 years later. And eventually, Franck Martin was persuaded that it was better in the world than in a dresser drawer. Here's the Agnus Dei from Franck Martin's Mass for Double Choir.

That's the Riaz Chamber Choir, with Daniel Royce directing, and music by the Swiss composer Franck Martin. Beautiful, haunting music from the Mass for Double Choir, the Unused Day, that was. Music written in 1924, or finished by 1924, and not performed until 1963. This from the Welsh composer Grace Williams, who spent some very formative years in London, in a thriving and creative group of composers, and then decided she'd had enough of the big city, went back home to Wales, where she lived for the rest of her days, often composing on the beach. I love the idea that a person sitting on one of those North Atlantic pebble beaches would be creating music like this. However, this was not created on the beach. It was created while she was still in the intensity of London. And you're going to hear that right away. The Suite for Nine Instruments.

Music from The Intensity of London in 1934. That is the Welsh composer Grace Williams, the Suite for Nine Instruments, Madeline Mitchell with the London Chamber Ensemble. More English music here from almost exactly 200 years

there from 1734, the Gavotte, preceded by the overture from the opera called Semele by George Friedrich Handel. That was the conductor Joachim Carlos Martini with the Frankfurt Baroque Orchestra. Here's one more for this September 11th, 2026. This is from a recording a couple years ago by the Montreal-based ensemble Constantinople, which is, I think, fair to say, about bridging between Western and Eastern cultures. This is the ensemble Constantinople, led by Kia Tabassian, who wrote the music for this, called this piece called Parvaz. I believe it's Kia Tabassian we hear singing here as well. But the poetry was written by the 13th century Persian poet Amir Khusraw. And the recording in general is called Il Ponte. It is inspired by the bridge that was designed by Leonardo da Vinci in 1502 to be built in Constantinople. The bridge was never built, but the idea of bridging remains.

Recorded in 2023, the Ensemble Constantinople, that's called Parvaz. And that's our show for today and for the week. Thanks to the people who helped me put this show together every day, every week. Isaac Page, Carla Palmer, Sonia Arab, Mark MacArthur. Thanks to you for listening. News is next, followed by Drive with Rich Turfry. My name is Tom Allen. I'm away next week, and you'll be in the company, should you tune in, I hope you will, of the wonderful Philip Chu. So have a great weekend, and I'll see you another time.

beautiful Bob Marley and the Wailers, Sun is Shining. You're listening to CBC Music. How you doing? I'm Rich Turfry. I'm here till 6 o'clock. Let's hang out. I'll play some records for you, tell you some good stories. Coming up later on this hour, the story behind how Linda Ronstadt brought one of the biggest bands in music history together. And coming up in just a few minutes, some news about The Who that you probably didn't see coming. Right now, music from Tanika Charles. Here's Here When You're Ready.

Sienna Spyro with He's Not My Baby, I'm His. Now, do you happen to remember that last year we had a stretch of several weeks where all we could talk about was drummers? Remember that? Drummers were being fired, drummers were quitting, drummers were combusting spontaneously. One of the biggest stories specifically concerned The Who. Their drummer was Zach Starkey, Ringo Starr's son. Then they fired him, and then they hired him again, and then they fired him again. It was all quite ugly. At one point, Roger Daltrey publicly accused Starkey of trying to assassinate his character. Huge mess. But eventually, the dust did settle, and we heard nothing further, and we assumed that everyone moved on in their own separate directions. Well, now guess what? The Who have hired Zach Starkey again. And in a statement, all Zach said was that he's excited to rip it up with the band again as if none of it ever happened. How long before we hear more news on this front? Hopefully not for a while, if at all. Meanwhile, how about a classic from The Who? Here's Who Are You?

taking a look in the rear view mirror. That's J.J. Wild with Takes Me Back. You know, the years after you finish school can be a weird time. It is for most of us. You get all kinds of conflicting advice. And one thing you hear a lot is that you should spend some time while you're young to find yourself. Now, what does that really mean? As you search, what is it you're looking for exactly? Well, no one can really say, and you may get yourself into some hard situations. As you search, you're gonna mess up. You may even get yourself into some trouble. But here's the thing. You will know what you were looking for when you find it. It will be obvious. And once you get there, the path forward tends to be a lot more clear. And that's what this song is about. This is The Revivalists with Razor Blades and Runways.

Morgan Tony with Hold My Reservation. You're listening to CBC Music. Claudia Bouvette is up next. I was just wondering about her touring situation. I know a lot of artists from Quebec, in particular, if most of their lyrics are in French, they focus most of their touring within the province of Quebec. I was wondering if she was doing any touring outside of Quebec. And so I took a look on her website. There are no dates lined up right now whatsoever. But I did stumble onto the shop where you can get some merch on her website, and she's got a bunch of great stuff, including some t-shirts that you would have to have a lot of guts to wear in public. I'll just say that much. Take a look if you choose. It's ClaudiaBouvette.com. Here she is now with a new one called Amour Écran.

Heck yes, that'll get you bopping right there. That's Depeche Mode with Just Can't Get Enough. Coming up in just a few minutes, as promised earlier, you will hear the story of how Linda Ronstadt played a very important role in bringing one of the biggest bands ever together. Stick around for that. It's coming right up after this one from Julie Neff. Here's Something.

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0: If you look into the origins of the band The Eagles, you get five or six different stories depending on who's doing the telling. But the common denominator in all of the stories is Linda Ronstadt. Simply put, if it weren't for Linda Ronstadt, The Eagles would never have come to be.

Here's what we know for sure. In early 1971, Linda Ronstadt recruited Glenn Frey and Don Henley to play in her band. Frey and Henley already knew each other at this point, having met at the Troubadour Club in L.A. a short time before. Ronstadt, Frey, and Henley went on tour together, and after sharing hotel rooms and playing together for weeks, Frey and Henley decided they wanted to start a band together. They also ended up playing on Ronstadt's self-titled album, which came out the next year.

Having become friends, Fry and Henley would often hang out at Ronstadt's house and play and write songs together. Eventually, they pretty much took over her living room and used it as a workshop. Incidentally, Ronstadt was dating musician J.D. Souther at the time. She proposed that Souther join the Eagles, but that idea was shot down. He did, however, end up writing several of the Eagles' best-known songs. Somebody's gonna hurt someone before the night is through. The story goes that one night, Linda Ronstadt decided to go out to a movie. Glenn Frey and Don Henley were at the house and declined an invite to go to the movies and opted to stay behind and work on music instead. When Ronstadt returned home later that evening, the walls of the house were shaking. Frey and Henley were working on a song they had just written together, and as soon as she heard it, Ronstadt knew it would be a hit and said so. The song Ronstadt heard that night made the cut for the Eagles' debut album, which came out in 1972, and it was released as its second single. It was a top 10 hit in Canada and on the Billboard Hot 100. Years after this song became a hit, Glenn Frey credited Linda Ronstadt with bringing the Eagles together. This is the song that she heard in her living room after returning home from the movies that fateful night. She predicted it would be a hit, and she was right. This is the Eagles with Witchy Woman on Rearview Mirror.

With a tip of the cap to Linda Ronstadt, that's the Eagles with Witchy Woman. So something we've talked about a lot this week is the idea of special anniversary deluxe reissues of classic albums. It's come up a handful of times already, and here comes another one. Nelly Furtado just announced a 20th anniversary reissue of her classic album Loose, which came out in 2006. That album, of course, packed with hits. The new version will be loaded with extras. We'll be on the lookout for that. I'll play one for you from Nelly Furtado right now. Here's Corazon.

Okay, you remember that one. That's Gnarls Barkley, Stay Locked In. I mentioned that we heard from Ali. She said, "It hit me." Masego's new song, Limerence, totally and completely gives me the same vibes as Gnarls Barkley's song, Crazy. So let's investigate and see if we agree with Ali. This one could be a distant cousin of that song by Gnarls Barkley. You just heard it is Masego with Limerence.

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If you know two songs that bear a certain family resemblance, email us drive@cbc.ca.

Awesome. Brand new music from Ruth B. from Edmonton. You just heard Best Days. Bunch of friends coming together on the song I'll play for you next. It's Moira and Claire and Noah Malcolm. This one's called Two Word Answers.

Julia Jacklin. She's back with a new one called Get Away From Me. Let's talk about Gladys Knight. She's 82 years old, still performing, but some of the recent performances have raised concerns among her fans who figure that maybe at this point she should take it easy. And she has heard those concerns, took some time to reflect, and has announced that she is going to take a step back and focus her attention and energy on some other projects and on her grandchildren. Let's play a classic from Gladys Knight and the Pips right now. Here's Midnight Train to Georgia.

That's Zoom with Vibrant Colors. Remy Wolf is back, and she's opening up in this new song, talking about some of her past struggles. Check it out. This one's called Bottle.

Taylor Jansen from Winnipeg. Everybody Goes to Heaven. It's 70 September here at CBC Music. I'm going to play one for you from one of my favorite records from the 70s, the one and only album released by Lynn Christopher, self-titled album. And what makes it significant in a historic sense, I suppose you could say, is that it features backup vocals from Paul Stanley and Gene Simmons before Kiss formed. This is Lynn Christopher with Take Me With You. Every

One of the best. That's Mustafa with Name of God. And that brings us to another talented artist who was on the shortlist for the Polaris Music Prize last year. This is Sia Gray with Lie Down.

Young friend, it's Miracle. It's 70s September here at CBC Music, and I'm going to play another classic for you right now. And this one was sampled by a hip-hop classic by Ice Cube. You'll recognize it. This is the Isley Brothers with Footsteps in the Dark.

0: U.S. presidents. Representing the Trump administration, Vice President J.D. Vance. Chris Reyes, CBC News, New York.
1: In the town of Gander, this is a solemn day marked by a ray of light. The Newfoundland community was instrumental in Canada's response to 9/11. It took in nearly 7,000 stranded travelers whose planes were diverted after the attacks. Its residents received people from 95 countries with food, shelter, and support. Mayor Percy Farwell says Gander's message of hope and kindness resonates now more than ever.
2: Today is also a day of reflection on ourselves, on how we live our lives, on how we treat our fellow humans, on how we combat the changes of the challenges of a flawed world. This is a day of acknowledgement that darkness is overcome only by light and hatred only by love.
1: Some crew and passengers of those stranded flights are back in Gander today to attend the memorial. Prime Minister Mark Carney is with his cabinet in Banff, Alberta. One last huddle before Parliament's fall sitting begins in less than 2 weeks. It's a chance to game out the response to U.S. tariffs and how to present that strategy in the House of Commons. As Rafi Bujakanian tells us, ministers want to keep Canadians focused on the brighter side.
3: We are here to talk about the things that Canada controls.
4: Government House Leader Stephen McKinnon trying to find the silver lining at the end of a tumultuous summer where Canada came close to a trade agreement with the U.S. only for last-minute talks to collapse.
3: We will be talking soon about transformative economic legislation.
4: That legislation is supposed to be about streamlining approvals for project construction across the country, no matter the size of the project. But the lack of a deal with the U.S. heading into the fall will no doubt have an impact on some government plans.
5: We are entering in this period in a position of strength.
4: Finance Minister François-Philippe Champagne insists previous deficit reductions will help offset the billions in federal aid announced for workers and businesses affected by U.S. tariffs. The trade war's impact so far on Canada's bottom line will be made clear when Champagne presents his budget later this fall. Rafi Bujakanian, CBC News, Banff, Alberta.
1: An online petition imploring the Edmonton Oilers to cancel the signing of Alex Formenton has now collected more than 26,000 signatures. It was started by longtime superfan Mary Lowen, known as Mama Stanley. Lowen says she is a survivor of sexual assault and can no longer support the Oilers if Formenton remains on the roster. The Oilers have signed him to a one-year contract. Formenton is one of five former Canadian World Junior players acquitted last year of sexual assault charges involving a woman at the 2018 Hockey Canada Gala in London, Ontario. And that is your world this hour. For news anytime, go to cbcnews.ca. For CBC News, I'm Martina Fitzgerald.
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8: Bad Girls, Donna Summer's seventh album, which was released on April 25th, 1979. Yes, she'd been around for a while at this point, probably longer than you think. But this album became the biggest album of her career. It went to number one on the Billboard Hot 100 and locked that top spot down for a month and a half. 4 million copies sold worldwide. The critics loved it too. It was nominated for the Grammy for Album of the Year, and it's widely regarded as one of the best disco albums ever recorded. It's a classic. The album opens with one of its big hits. This one was released as the lead single from the album. Although people associate Donna Summer and this album in particular with disco, this one's more of a rocker, and it features a guitar solo from Skunk Baxter, who played with the Doobie Brothers and Steely Dan. A number one hit for 3 weeks in 1979. Here's Hot Stuff.

Oh yeah, that's Donna Summer with the number one hit Hot Stuff. We're off and running with our deep dive into the 1979 album Bad Girls. That brings us to another number one hit. This one was inspired by a terrible incident a few years earlier. One of Summer's assistants was mistaken for a prostitute by a police officer. Just awful. When the head of Donna Summer's record label heard this song, he loved it, and he asked if she'd be willing to give the song to Cher. Donna Summer said no and put it away in a vault for a while, dusted it off in 1979, and it went straight to number one on the Billboard Hot 100. Produced by the great Giorgio Moroder, here's the title track from the album.

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Love Will Always Find You. We're taking a deep dive into Donna Summers' seventh album, Bad Girls, from 1979. Now, this next song is an important part of the Donna Summer story. Around the time that this album was released, Summer saw the writing on the wall. Disco was dying fast, and she didn't want to go down with the ship. And she told the head of her record label as much, but that conversation did not go so well. You see, disco was pretty much the thing for her label, Casablanca Records. They had the blinders on because disco was where their bread was buttered, so now there's some real tension between the parties. The fight was all over the press. Things got a bit ugly. And in the end, Summer and Casablanca parted ways. They tried to sue each other, and neither camp really won, but Summer did end up in possession of her publishing rights, which was significant. That was like taking out an insurance policy. Now, get this. After they went their separate ways, Summer signed with Geffen and started working on a new album. A matter of weeks before her first album with Geffen was to be released, Casablanca pulled a fast one and released this next song as a single. They also released a compilation album, which created a situation where she was basically competing against herself. And for better or for worse, this song ended up being a top 40 hit. Here's the rather appropriately titled Walk Away.

Walk Away. We're taking a deep dive into Donna Summer's epic 1979 album Bad Girls. Now, this next song helped Summer make some chart history. It was in the top three of the Billboard Hot 100 at the same time as a duet she recorded with Barbara Streisand called No More Tears. Earlier in the year, she managed the same feat with Hot Stuff and Bad Girls. No female artist had ever done that before, but there's a bit of a bone of contention there. You see, three of those four songs went to number one. This next one peaked at number two. Summer was confident that it would go to number one as well, but her label boss released the duet with Streisand a month before he said he would. So again, she was competing against herself. That ticked her off, and the rift deepened. This song is significant for two other reasons as well. Summer wrote this one alone, so she was extra proud of it. And listen for this, she holds one of the longest notes ever for 16 seconds, which is bonkers. Here's Dim All the Lights.

Journey to the Center of Your Heart. We're taking a deep dive into Donna Summer's 1979 album, Bad Girls. I mentioned off the top that Donna Summer was well into her career when this, her biggest album, came out. This is her seventh album. Her first album came out 5 years earlier, so she was certainly prolific through the 70s, but she released singles under the name Donna Games going back to 1969. Before that, she was in a rock band called Crow, and she did some theater before all of that. She performed in the musical Hair back in 1968, so she'd been in showbiz 11 years by the time today's album came out. Let's get back to it. This one's called One Night in a Lifetime.

that night. We're taking a deep dive into Donna Summer's 1979 album, Bad Girls. I mentioned that Donna Summer was around longer than most people know by the time today's album came out. Here's another thing you might not know. She hit it big in Europe long before she did in North America. She moved to Germany in 1968 and found a lot of work in musical theater. She was there working long enough to become fluent in German. She later moved to Austria and married a man named Helmut Sommer. That was in 1973. Now you're thinking at that point she started going by the name Donna Summer, but that came later. For a few years while still working in Europe, she went by the stage name Gain Pierre. After we hear some more music, I'll tell you about the most important thing that happened during her years in Europe. Here's My Baby Understands.

So Good, Our Love. We're coming down the home stretch of our deep dive into Donna Summer's 1979 album, Bad Girls. Now, I told you about how Summer's career started in Germany in the early 70s and that she honed her chops during her years pounding the pavement over there. But the most important thing that happened during her years in Europe came when she was hired for a recording session with Three Dog Night. She met producer Giorgio Moroder. After recording some demos together and making a little noise on the radio and in clubs, she approached him with an idea for a song called Love to Love You Baby. This was in 1975. Initially, the plan was to offer that song to another artist. Together, they worked up a demo, and the result was completely unlike anything anyone had ever heard. They agreed that it was too good to give away and that they should release it themselves. So the demo was sent to Casablanca Records. That's how that whole relationship started. The label released the song as a single, and to say it was a sensation would be understatement of the century. It was very successful on the charts and in terms of sales, but its true impact went far beyond all of that. It was a full-on cultural phenomenon, and it proved to be very influential. It changed the face of music. Moroder became one of the most in-demand producers in the world overnight. It's also seen as the record that popularized the 12-inch single format. Moroder produced the Bad Girls album and co-wrote this song, Here's Lucky. Yeah.

Holy mackerel, that's good. What a voice. It's Donna Summer with Lucky, and that just about does it for our deep dive into the Bad Girls album. One more song to go. Before I get out of here, I got to give shouts out to my team, senior producer Jeanette Cabral and producer Maddie Albarelli. This last song was released as the final single from the album, but not in the United States because Donna Summer and Casablanca Records were busy suing each other at the time. In a sense, this song represents the last hurrah between the parties. Here's Sunset People.

0: Several of them have lamented the current state of U.S. relations. Laura Howells, CBC News, in Gander, Newfoundland and Labrador.
1: In other news, Stellantis says it has signed a memorandum of understanding to sell its Brampton, Ontario assembly plant to a Canadian armored vehicle maker. The automaker says Rochelle represents a strong path to restoring sustainable operations. The facility has been idle since 2023. Its status and that of the 2,200 employees who were laid off has hung over contract negotiations between Stellantis and Unifor. Today, the union says it has paused talks, calling the Brampton plant's future central to the impasse. Russian drones have struck a gas station in Kyiv. Emergency services rushed to tackle the fire at the scene of the attack. Officials say two people were killed. 30,000 concertgoers are anticipating an especially starry night tomorrow in Paris. Celine Dion is returning to the stage after stepping away for health reasons. Sarah Levitt has that story.
2: Paris, a city flocked by tourists, is now one that is filled with anticipation for a return many thought would be impossible.
3: I have never, ever seen a comeback like Celine Dion's comeback in Paris. Never.
2: Lena Luteau is a cultural reporter for France's oldest national newspaper, Le Figaro.
3: Oh, the Céline Dion mania in Paris, it's very understandable. It's because we love Céline Dion, and Céline has a very strong history with Paris.
2: The Quebec native's return to the stage on Saturday is a redemption of sorts. Her decades-long career abruptly came to a halt. She was diagnosed with stiff person syndrome, a rare neurological condition, but in March, she announced her comeback. 26 shows all sold out, the first on Saturday, one she says she's more than ready for. Sarah Levitt, CBC News, Paris.
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13: Welcome to Marvin's Room, where it all comes down to R&B. I'm your host, Gemini. This hour, we've got music from Leon Bridges, Jacquees, Dej Loaf, Monica, and Drake. Plus the singer whose vocal flaw turned out to be a rare and extraordinary gift. In 1996, a young American singer and songwriter named Monica released her debut album. And for me, before I heard even a single note, I knew she was special because I heard about her while interviewing her manager, Queen Latifah.
14: It's just one of them days.
13: And if the uber-talented Queen was raving about her, I knew this girl was something special. And she was. Her album, Miss Thang, gave us bops like Before You Walk Out My Life, Why I Love You So Much, and of course, Don't Take It Personal. In 1998, her stardom went into overdrive with the chart-topping success of her duet with Brandy, The Boy Is Mine. Understanding the power of that song, Monica made it the title track of her second album, and of course, needed a strong follow-up to keep the momentum going. She did just that with a track built around a sample of Diana Ross's 1976 hit, Love Hangover.

That was Monica with her second number one hit, The First Night. I'm Gemini, and you're listening to Marvin's Room on CBC Music and Sirius XM. Stay where you are. I've got a beautiful song from Chaka Khan coming up later this hour, and you don't want to miss it.

still. American singer, songwriter, and rapper Jacquees signed with Birdman's Cash Money Records in 2014. In 2017, he released the collaborative mixtape F a Friend with Detroit rapper and singer Dej Loaf. This track off that project features an interpolation of Lloyd's 2004 song with Ashanti, Southside. Check out Jacquees and Dej Loaf at the

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This Dutch-born, LA-based singer, songwriter, producer, and multi-instrumentalist has worked with Drake, Beyoncé, Sid, and Ty Dolla $ign. But in this song, all I hear is Sade, in the best way. This is Laven Kali with Remedy.

0: giving us a gorgeous taste of Mount Real jazzy neo-soul. That was Samaya with Mary. I'm Gemini, and you're listening to Marvin's Room on CBC Music and Sirius XM.
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0: Dancehall is one of the most innovative genres in the world, with tracks that merge all kinds of genres, including country music. I'm looking at you, Lady Saw. There's also dancehall tracks mixed with elements of hip-hop, punk, afrobeats, and, of course, R&B. But what if I told you about a popular Jamaican musician who shocked the world with a genre-bending mix of hardcore dancehall and opera? Buccaneer, who is known for his standout pirate style that matched his name, including an eye patch and full pirate gear, had been taught classical piano and music theory by his mom as a child in Kingston's Havendale suburb. Those lessons stayed with him, even after the family had to move to the West Kingston ghetto of Walton Park. And though he had a few tunes that showed his skill and promise, it was the wildly popular Sketel Concerto in B flat minor that really made him a star. The song used an interpolation of Figaro's aria from Barber of Seville. He followed that up by mixing straight-ahead dancehall tunes with his very own stable of opera-tinged hits, like Badman's Sonata, Soko Numa, and Mantive Sonata. From his third and final album, called, of course, The Opera, this song still used that operatic style, but also featured a sample of Enya's massive 1988 hit, Orinoco Flow, aka Sail Away. This is Buccaneer with Fade Away. No way.

That was dancehall star Buccaneer with his 1998 classic song, Fade Away. The artist who boldly bridged opera and dancehall into a signature sound has since shifted to also producing music and started his own label called, fittingly, Opera House Records. I'm Gemini, and you're listening to Marvin's Room on CBC Radio and Sirius XM. Fusing soul with Afro jazz and funk, Grammy-winning Texas star boy Leon Bridges is bringing summer back with Light the Way.

0: the need to kill each other. I guess we'll never know why we don't deal with each other. What drives us to shoot each other? Knowing our mothers, our friends, grandfathers and grandmothers. When does it stop? The hatred for each other. Trust me, if I could, I would answer these calls and see us chill with each other. We can't even speak to each other. Grew up down the street from each other. But yet I watched on a screen you and me kill one another. And now it's just normal to shoot when we see each other. What happened to us believing each other? What happened to us seeing ourselves as brothers? What happened to us as men, as sons, as fathers? Speaking to our sons, our sisters, our daughters about the benefits of community, sharing in unity. What will it take for us to feed one another?
1: From his 2026 Polaris shortlisted album, 1783, that was Halifax rapper and singer Aquaculture, teaming up with Juno Award-winning soprano Misha Brigger-Gosman-Lee for Make That Change. I'm Gemini, and this is Marvin's Room. If there's any other Canadian R&B you want to hear, please send us an email. Our address is marvinsroom@cbc.ca. The beauty of a storytelling show like this one is that sometimes the story behind the song is as compelling as the song itself. This upcoming Canadian singer and songwriter has an incredible story of finding her voice. And so I wanted her to tell you herself what inspired this song.
2: Hey CBC listeners, this is Kat Marie, and you're about to listen to my debut single, House of Cards. This song is one of empowerment and justice, and was born out of a very challenging time in my life. In July of 2023, I fled an incredibly violent relationship, and what followed was years of navigating the criminal court system. I have written music my whole life, but I've never really felt compelled to release any of it until now. Domestic violence is something that thrives when you're quiet, and I knew I wanted to be anything but. And so this past summer, I released House of Cards. And lastly, I'll just say that if you or anyone you know are experiencing abuse at the hands of your partner, to reach out. It's not your fault, and you're worth so much more. All right, enjoy House of Cards.

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2: Call me back where you been. Say you're coming back from the dead. Damn, we must be some twins. Cause that's what they said about him. You staying out and sleeping in.

With an R&B slow burner from his 2026 Habibti album, that was Drake with White Bone. It all comes down to R&B, here in Marvin's Room on CBC Music and Sirius XM. I'm your host, Gemini. Talented American singer, songwriter, record producer, television personality, and author Shantae Moore is a true Renaissance woman, known for R&B bops like Shantae's Got a Man and Straight Up. Shantae first started singing in church and is mostly self-taught. And though her talent was quickly recognized, there was one thing she did that made her so insecure that she tried to hide it from others, not knowing it was actually a rare and powerful skill that only few singers can pull off. Shantae has said she used to notice that when she went for high notes, her voice would go into this almost whistle-like sound. Since she'd never heard other people hit that note, she assumed it was a defect in her voice. So she tried to hide this flaw of hers until she heard the legendary Minnie Riperton hitting those same high notes that she was always trying to hide. Turns out, Shantae is one of very few singers, including Minnie Riperton, Mariah Carey, and Whitney Houston, who is able to sing in a crystal clear whistle or flute register, as it's the highest register of the human voice. Thankfully, she's now learned the value of what she once thought was a defect, and often incorporates it into songs like this one. Here's Shantae Moore and Jodeci's JoJo Haley with I See You in a Different Light.

From her 1999 third album, This Moment Is Mine, that was Shantae Moore featuring Joel Haley with I See You in a Different Light. You're listening to Marvin's Room on CBC Music and Sirius XM. I'm Gemini. We're closing the show with a song from living legend Chaka Khan. Known for a myriad of hits like Ain't Nobody, Sweet Thing, Through the Fire, and I Feel for You, just to name a few. In 1995, Chaka, who has some amazing collaborations under her belt, was working with American rock star Bruce Hornsby. This dude. That's just the way it is. Together they came up with this beautiful ballad that was first featured, actually, on the soundtrack to Spike Lee's 1995 film, Clockers. Here's Chaka Khan, Love Me Still.

0: big tune. That was the amazing Chaka Khan taking us back with Love Me Still. And that's it for this one. Thanks for hanging out with me and taking this journey through the world of R&B and beyond, right here in Marvin's Room on CBC Music. If you want to hear more Marvin's Room, you can head to the CBC Listen app and listen to past episodes on demand, Tanny. My name is Gemini, and I can't wait to chill with you again in Marvin's Room.
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0: But we're going to take the beginning of this song and do it easy. But then we're going to do the finish. Rough.
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0: It's the way we do.
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0: And we're old.

me into a frenzy. Ike and Tina Turner with Proud Mary, recorded for the 1971 album Working Together. It was way more than just a CCR cover. It was an extraordinary possession of the original, with Tina just physically embodying the song in her performance. It explodes from sensual into this funk rock gospel anthem, and it just grabs you, man, and starts spinning you around the room. It would earn Ike and Tina, let's be honest, Tina, the Grammy for Best Vocal Performance in 1972, and that is how we're kicking things off tonight on the block. I'm JJ, and for Angeline Tetawayo, with another amazing show lined up for you tonight. Classic cuts from Billy Ocean, Aretha Franklin, Barry White, and more, plus new tunes from Cardi, Rhapsody, Dinner Party, and more. It's going to be a ride, so hang on. Speaking of artists who possess you with their music, this next tune was one of the first major recordings by Jimi Hendrix Experience and became a defining statement of psychedelic rock. And like Proud Mary, it grips you right from the start with this opening riff just before it hits you with the famous chord that changed everything. This is Purple Haze.

That is not new music from Blink 182 or Sum 41. That is Paradox, a black pop punk band from Hotlanta, Georgia, doing their thing and bringing back early 2000s pop punk. You just heard Do Me Like That. And I love that they are doing it like that. That song was incidentally almost called Subaru because of the line, "You hit me with your Subaru, what the F is wrong with you?" Subaru heard it though and said, "Nah," which, you know, I get on the one hand, but man, that'd be a great commercial, wouldn't it? Discuss. I'm JJ in for Angeline Tetteweo. This next tune is the latest from Cardinal Official. It's a tribute to community, culture, and collaboration. He teams up here with New York-based artist Nesta, who was likely named after Bob Nesta Marley. Cardi has described both artists as children of Jamaican families carrying the culture forward, and that connection gives this collaboration a clear sense of purpose without weighing down the record. It's called My Brother's Keeper, Part 2.

She is definitely evolving and maturing. The latest from the artist formerly known as Coffee, now going by Original Coffee. You just heard Summer Fruits, Na Na. I'm JJ, in for Angeline Tetuayo. Welcome to The Block, Canada's home for black music. Still to come, music from a BBO sound machine, Billy Ocean, and Mashal, plus so much more. This next tune was the lead single from Molly Johnson's new album, Talk to Me. And while summer vacation is over, it pains me to say it too, we still have a few more weeks of summer. And while I would love to do as she suggests in this song and make every day a holiday, I personally have bills to pay, and that is not an option. I would be in big trouble really quickly. But yeah, I'm definitely down for an extra long weekend or two every month. You with me? This is Molly Johnson with Holiday.

Street-styled soul. You just heard Love from the album Chopping Mountain by BBO Sound Machine, out today. I'm JJ, in for Angeline. Next up, Trinidadian-born British singer-songwriter Billy Ocean, who was making hits in the UK starting back in like 1976. Then he hit a wall, a frustrating wall of no hits, for like a 7 or 8 year period and essentially disappeared from the pop charts. But in 1984, he had a breakout international hit that launched him into superstardom for the rest of the 80s with Caribbean Queen. However, at the time, if you lived in Europe, you may have heard a different version of the song called European Queen and African Queen if you lived in Africa. I guess North American Queen didn't flow off the lips as it should have, because as far as I know, there isn't a version like that. This

sad. I mean, that's a sad thing to have to ask somebody. Was it ever love? The relationship is on the rock. You got some therapy ahead of you, if that's the questions you're asking right now. From the album No Sleep in Paradise, Naomi Sharon with Was It Ever Love. I'm JJ Laborde, in for Angeline Tetteweo. Okay, let's get happy with some soca music, which, in my opinion, is the happiest music on the planet. I might be biased. Machel Montano took this next tune and made it his 12th Trinidadian Carnival Road March win, and it definitely was a self-fulfilling prophecy. The song is like Machel essentially taking a victory lap for himself, soca, and Trinidad Carnival. Funny thing is, he might have manifested it to happen. He was so confident in the song that if you zoom in on his neck on the album art, he is wearing a pendant that says number 12, like he knew he was going to win the road march. How silly would it have been if he had lost, is all I have to say. This is Machel, who will perform at Toronto's Harbourfront Centre tomorrow night in Toronto with Encore.

0: David O leaning into a warm, romantic Afro soul vibe with Leon Thomas. You just heard Tell Everybody. And I kind of hear a little groovy soca in there. Just saying. Discuss amongst yourselves. I'm JJ in for Angeline Teta Whale. All right, time to grab the one you love. Pull them close and get ready to groove like they did back in the day in the kitchen, in the bedroom, in the backyard, wherever. Because this next beauty is steeped in the spirit of a bygone soulful era. It's the latest from Montreal-based R&B soul singer-songwriter Clarell. It's called Close to You.
1: Baby, I

That's my jam right there. From 1974, off his album Can't Get Enough, it will become one of Barry White's signature songs. You're the first, the last, my everything. Funny enough, it wasn't originally Barry White's song at all. It wasn't even a disco song. It was originally written around 1953 or 1954 as a country song called You're My First, You're My Last, My In-Between. Well, if you're not the first. Anyway, the song sat around for like 21 years without being recorded until Barry White picked it up and made it his own. I'm JJ, and this is The Block, Canada's home for black music. Still to come, music from Glenn Lewis, Toots and the Maytals, Rhapsody, and more. But right now, let's go back to 2017 with Erykah Badu, and a vibe that has a double meaning. First, it's about sexy flirtations, but underneath that, it's really about something that has become even more relevant since she recorded it. Being present with another person, and that person not feeling second to whatever is going on your phone. Sound familiar? This is called Phone Down.

What is juice? I want the purple stuff. That beauty was built off the DNA of D'Angelo's One Mo' Gin. In fact, Rhapsody has said it's a tribute to D'Angelo, and you can definitely hear that. You just heard Apple Juice. I'm JJ in for Angeline Tetteweo. Next up, music from the jazz soul supergroup known as Dinner Party. Terrence Martin, Robert Glasper, Kamasi Washington, and Isaiah Sharkey alongside Felix. This is called I'm Yours.

You ever have something really special with someone, have it end, and then come face to face with that same person years later? Glenn Lewis has. You just heard Giving You All My Love. You can find that on his new album, Overture. I'm JJ, in for Angeline. This next beauty was originally written for Nina Simone in 1965. Her recording is the quintessential version. It's iconic. It has since, however, been covered by several artists like Michael Bublé, George Michael, and John Coltrane, and now by BC's Carson Gray with a new intimate version of Feeling Good.

Going home, going now, going home, going nowhere, going broke, going nowhere, going rogue, going now, going out, going now.

This is my jam. Long story, but this is my jam for the summer of 2026. I know you're grooving along to it. Classic cuts on the block from Toots and the Maytals. You just heard Pressure Drop from the album Monkey Man from 1970, also found on the soundtrack to the 1972 film The Harder They Come. Toots once said it's a song about revenge, but in the form of karma. If you're going to do something bad to an innocent person, something bad going to happen to you. I'm JJ. All right, time for the last stack of the show, and my reminder that if you like, you can totally check out this episode of The Block again, as well as tons of others over there at cbcmusic.ca/theblock. It's there now, cbcmusic.ca/theblock. Just ahead of Momo Boyd, this is a warm, unhurried, soulful vibe from Philly-born, Vancouver-raised singer-songwriter Asaya, whose early co-signs from Jill Scott and Lauryn Hill set the bar, and she is rising to reach it. This is called So Nice.

too. I wish I could make everything not so heavy. I'm JJ, and that was Ruby Waters with 6 Feet Under. That's my time. Thanks so much for joining me tonight. I hope you enjoyed the vibes and the company. Feel free to reach out on the socials. I love hearing from you, at Toronto JJ. Respect to my team, Angeline Tetaweo, Perrion Prince, and Judith Lynch. My main man, Odaria Williams, is up next to take you through the evening with After Dark. I will leave you with the beauty from Oliver Jones, the Montreal-born jazz pianist, Canadian music icon, and all-time great, who passed away earlier on this summer, just shy of his 92nd birthday, which is today. This is called Something for Chuck. I'm JJ Laborde, sending you peace and love from the block.